0: up? It's your guy, comedian extraordinaire. It's that time of the month again for Funny Sundays at the Top Flight Club, Sunday, July 19th. And it's going to be the all-white comedy extravaganza. That's right. 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And it's 2-for-1 drinks before the show opens. Doors open at 7:30 p.m. sharp. Don't forget, come on out. Fresh white, all white comedy extravaganza. Performing live, Sean Jones. And stop the music. Make sure you book your cabin on the Top Flight Cruise Reloaded 2.0. We're leaving out of Port Canaveral February the 26th through March 1st. Get those tickets too. Peace.
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4: Tallahassee, what's up? 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That's right. Put on your fresh white, cream, mother of pearl, beige. 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And also performing alongside him is comedian Loose Cannon. 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And it's 2-for-1 drinks before the show opens. 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Don't forget, come on out. Fresh white, all white comedy extravaganza. Performing live, Sean Jones. And stop the music. Make sure you book your cabin on the Top Flight Cruise Reloaded 2.0. We're leaving out of Port Canaveral February the 26th through March 1st. Get those tickets too. Peace.
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They be doing the dog, y'all.

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2: Tallahassee, what's up? 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Don't forget, come on out. Fresh white, all white comedy extravaganza performing live. Sean Jones, and stop the music. Make sure you book your cabin on the Top Flight Cruise Reloaded 2.0. We're leaving out of Port Canaveral February the 26th through March 1st. Get those tickets too. Peace.
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2: Tallahassee, what's up? 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Don't forget, come on out. Fresh white, all white comedy extravaganza performing live. Sean Jones, and stop the music. Make sure you book your cabin on the Top Flight Cruise Reloaded 2.0. We're leaving out of Port Canaveral February the 26th through March 1st. Get those tickets too. Peace.
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3: Tallahassee, what's up? This your guy, comedian extraordinaire. 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And it's going to be the all-white comedy extravaganza. That's right. Put on your fresh white, cream, mother of pearl, beige. 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And it's 2-for-1 drinks before the show opens. Doors open at 7:30 p.m. sharp. Don't forget, come on out. Fresh white, all white comedy extravaganza. Performing live, Sean Jones. And stop the music. Make sure you book your cabin on the Top Flight Cruise Reloaded 2.0. We're leaving out of Port Canaveral February the 26th through March 1st. Get those tickets too. Peace.
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1: 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Here we are decades later. 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
2: Here, Drake. Tallahassee, what's up? This your guy, Comedian Extraordinaire. 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Don't forget, come on out. Fresh white, all white comedy extravaganza, performing live, Sean Jones. And stop the music. Make sure you book your cabin on the Top Flight Cruise Reloaded 2.0. We're leaving out of Port Canaveral February the 26th through March 1st. 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Peace.
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0: yet. No diggity, no doubt. Yeah. Blackstreet Productions. We out, ride. We out, we out.
1: Tallahassee, what's up? This your guy, comedian extraordinaire. It's that time of the month again for Funny Sundays at the Top Flight Club, Sunday, July 19th. And it's going to be the all-white comedy extravaganza. That's right. Put on your fresh white, cream, mother of pearl, beige. Just put on something light and come on out. 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And also performing alongside him is comedian Luce Cannon. For tickets and information, go to Formos by Vince in the Governor Square Mall or CJ's All Access or call the Top Flight Club at 850-575-7365. And it's 2-for-1 drinks before the show opens. Doors open at 7:30 p.m. sharp. Don't forget, come on out. Fresh white, all white comedy extravaganza performing live. Sean Jones, and stop the music. Make sure you book your cabin on the Top Flight Cruise Reloaded 2.0. We're leaving out of Port Canaveral February the 26th through March 1st. Get those tickets too. Peace.
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0: is such a crazy feeling, though. I don't want to get too attached, but I feel like I already am. 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
1: Sweetheart, I've been trying so hard to get over you. 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
1: All the chronic in the world can even message you. 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Now check this out.

Yo, yo, what up, y'all? This is George Dr. Funkenstein Clinton, and you're listening to Tallahassee's Big Station, 96.1 Jam. They be doing the dog, y'all.

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0: No. Whatever, breath bad. You, if, wait a minute, Rock. What if a breath stank on FaceTime? It's the Ricky Smiley.

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It's your boy, One Thrill, the player of the world famous 69 Boys, and you're in tune to the sounds of Tallahassee's big station, 96.1 Jams.

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11: Yo, yo, what up, y'all? 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

You will never be the same. And I've forgotten I've been going down to the church playing church. 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
25: When we talk about how much exercise someone should get, current guidelines call for about 150 minutes of moderate intensity exercise or 75 minutes of vigorous intensity exercise every week. New study out of the UK makes a strong case for vigorous exercise if and when you can do it. Now, researchers determined that even little bursts of vigorous exercise can significantly reduce someone's risk of 8 different diseases: dementia, type 2 diabetes, fatty liver disease, chronic respiratory disease, chronic kidney disease, immune-mediated inflammatory diseases, major cardiovascular events, and atrial fibrillation. We're not talking about complicated training programs here. Just work with what you can into your everyday life. If you are breathless and unable to speak in complete sentences, then you've hit the mark. I'm Dr. Sanjay Gupta, helping you live a better life.
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fun, senseless war. And yes, we're fighting terrorism. What about the quiet racism?

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1: 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Right here on Tallahassee's big station, 96.1 Jams.

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21: I don't know about you, but my social media feeds are flooded with lotions and potions and gadgets, all promising to unlock different components of longevity. But if you log off, take a step back from all the hype, you'll find that the actual keys to a longer, healthier life are hiding in plain sight. There are four of them. Number one, nutrition. The Mediterranean diet really is the gold standard. Number two, exercise. You should be getting 150 minutes of moderate intensity exercise or 75 minutes of vigorous intensity exercise every week, plus strength training and stretching. Number three, sleep. Sleep is when your body and your brain repair themselves. You should be getting 7 to 9 hours a night. And finally, number four often gets forgotten, socialization. It's not a bonus. It's a necessity for a healthy life, finding a sense of community, purpose, and belonging. I'm Dr. Sanjay Gupta, helping you live a better life.
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2: Are legally in the state of Florida. Can you walk them through that process?
3: Yeah, sure. I'll take the first half, Jeff, and you can.
4: You do it.
3: So usually it starts with the curiosity. They heard it. They saw somebody who shared their story. And once they get a hold with us or get a hold of us, we send them a form where we kind of vet them, ask them some very general questions. From there, we find the nearest medical marijuana doctor in their area.
2: Mm-hmm. Right?
3: We schedule them, and then the conversation happens between them and the provider or the doctor's office.
2: Mm-hmm.
3: And in between, if there are any questions, they can always contact Jeff. So the first point of contact is Jeff right now, whenever we sign up a new veteran. So there's never that gap in between the veteran getting started and them seeing the doctor.
2: Right.
3: There's a lot of information that's been dissipated by them.
2: Yeah.
3: So they don't go in having all kinds of newbie questions per se, right? They're a little bit more seasoned, and they have the tools to ask the right questions to the provider.
2: Right.
3: So that's a little bit of what I got to say on that.
2: And just a clarifying question. So you help them apply for a legal medical marijuana card in Florida. Did I understand that?
3: Yeah, that is correct.
2: And then once they are approved, then you help them identify a qualified physician.
4: There's several groups of physicians that we work with around the state. So wherever it is that they apply from,
2: yeah,
4: we get that information and funnel them towards a doctor that will see them for free in their area. And then, like, our main thing is we raise money to pay that 77, 75 state fee so that a veteran can get into cannabis and try that medicine for no money down, just the cost of the medicine. And like on the Red, White, and Blue tour, we're signing up, you know, we've signed up over, 387 now. So, like, that's a tremendous number for me. And, like, once they get that done, I pay their state fee. I don't stop there. We send them information. They get, we tell them about the various programs from the various dispensaries. Like, we have a partner that's helping us now, and they give them a coupon that's worth so much at a dispensary. And, they continue to, contact us back and forth, send their friends our way. Once they've started, their healing journey, it always ends up with maybe their spouse or someone else that they know needs their cannabis card. So that's the start to finish for us.
2: Yeah. Well, one of the things that we've been hearing, through our various conversations on cannabis is that there's so many different products out there. And so, so I would imagine veterans, just like any other, patient consumer who wants to use legal medical cannabis, they're just like, I don't know where to start. Do I do a flower? Do I do a gum, an edible, those kinds, a tincture. So do you all help, give insights along with, to help them make informed decisions along with their medical marijuana doctor?
4: Yes. So it's similar to like what you had alluded to earlier. We kind of break it down into those various things, rights, like the veterans' rights, what you're allowed to do as a veteran, right now. We also do that modality, what you're trying to treat and what may be the best kind of way to treat it. We have little one pagers that we hand out at our events.
2: Mm-hmm.
4: My wife is also part of the Grateful Veterans. She's a nurse and she's in the cannabis industry. So she has a lot to say about how we speak and how we treat, each question that a veteran might have about cannabis. But we try not to get too far into dose this way, use this product. We just try to tell them the benefits of all of the different modalities and all of the

0: different types of cannabis so that they can make some informed decisions.
1: Yeah.
2: I personally like to do a lot of research, and in that research, that's how I came across Mary, right? The FAMU's medical program. Yeah. And then once I was there, I spent a lot of time on the website. There's a lot of information there that for me makes it somewhat central, where I can always rely on that information. And I send a lot of people to the website, to the Mary website, because it's information that I know I can trust. And it's been researched. It's not somebody's opinion per se, right? So
1: yeah,
2: that's with that, we try to stay as informed as possible, so we are not guiding people in any direction, but in the right direction.
1: Oh yeah, I appreciate that. So do you all come across veterans who are concerned about the stigma of using marijuana? Oh, yeah. Talk about that.
0: So I think it happens a lot in the various groups, American Legions and VFWs, because we've gone in and people have just outright said, nobody in my post uses marijuana or cannabis as medicine. And I'm thinking, wow, you are really out of touch. You know why people, you don't know anybody that uses cannabis, is because you're anti-cannabis. If you just opened your mind a little bit, people would talk to you about what they do. So yeah, there's a stigma around it still. And it's still, and it comes from, it comes from all of that prohibition stuff. People still believe in that and haven't been taught or shown anything different.
1: Mm-hmm.
0: And then in the same group or dynamics, you'll have the chaplain who has seen families use cannabis, come to us for information, and end up getting their cannabis card. And that helps propagate, like a picture of us with the chaplain from a VFW that stated, I need my cannabis card because I've, witnessed so many different things, right? So the stigma is changing, but it changes at weird intervals. Like, there's a whole bunch of veterans that might want to use cannabis, but then you have a few that are cannabis curious, like at the American Legion. And we just had a open and honest conversation about cannabis, and 12 people applied for assistance through the Grateful Veteran that I spoke to. So, you just never know what's going to make that change. And I think a lot of veterans, because I spoke of that earlier, like we joined to serve, right? We don't want to be stigmatized because of our choice in medicine. Right. Mm-hmm. That's kind of what we try to do, make it better for everyone. Like, even if you choose cannabis is not right for you and you don't believe in it as medicine, respect that it helps me, because that helps me heal too, because then I don't carry that shame or whatever around.
1: Wow. Well, awesome. Well, Jeff and Andy, thank you all so much for being guests on this Conversations on Cannabis virtual forum, brought to you by the Medical Marijuana Education and Research Initiative at Florida A&M University. Thank you to everyone watching this program. Tell us what you think about this forum by completing the survey posted in the comment boxes on Mary's Facebook and YouTube pages. If you complete the survey, your name will be entered into a drawing in July 2026 to win a $100 gift card provided by one of Mary's partners. Stay connected with FAMU Mary to access educational information and resources about legal medical cannabis use and the consequences of illegal marijuana use in Florida. 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We also want to encourage you to go to the Florida Department of Health Office of Medical Marijuana Use website to learn how to obtain a legal medical marijuana card in the state of Florida. Thanks, everyone.
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1: We now welcome you to the worship services of the Spring Hill Road Church of Christ, Highway to Heaven, already in progress with Minister A.J. Walker.
2: Amen, amen. Amen, amen, amen. Amen, amen. God is worthy to be praised. I want y'all to go with me to Philippians chapter 4. I'm going to look at verse number 10 and read down to verse 13. Philippians chapter 4. Again, I want to call attention to verse number 10 and read down to verse 13. Philippians chapter 4. Philippians chapter 4, beginning at verse number 10. When you have it, say amen. Amen. If you're still looking, it's all right. Philippians chapter 4, verse number 10. Yeah. One more time. If you got it, say amen. Amen. And if you still haven't found it, just listen real good. And I promise, my Bible said the same thing yours said. Watch verse 10. The Bible says, I rejoiced in the Lord greatly that now at length you have revived your concern for me. He says, you were indeed concerned for me, but you had no opportunity. Verse 11 says, not that I am speaking of being in need, because I've learned in whatever situation I'm in to be content. Verse 12 says, I know how to be brought low, and I know how to abound. In any and every circumstance, I have learned the secret of facing plenty and hunger, abundance and need. Verse 13 says, I can do all things through him who strengthens me. I want to talk to you for just a few moments from the subject learned behavior. Look at somebody and tell them that's learned behavior. Look at somebody else and tell them that's learned behavior. You may have your seats. I am.

0: Yo, yo, what up, y'all? 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They be doing the dog, y'all.
1: What's up, y'all? I am Q Parker. Whenever I'm in Tallahassee, it's going down with my family.
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3: Hearts in mind. You expect that from somebody who's made it over.
4: Right.
3: You don't expect that kind of language from somebody in prison. And what we learn throughout the book, four chapters, but so much packed in these four chapters, every step along the way, he says, is a couple of outcomes that could happen. But either way it goes, God is in charge. There was this, when I was, we were up in Valdosta, this preacher up there, he told his story about a sign he read in the bathroom. Can I tell y'all about it? All right, so the sign says, y'all ready? It says, you either healthy or you're sick. And if you're healthy or you're sick, it's only one of two things that can happen. Y'all read the sign before? You can live or you can die. And if you live, it's only two things that can happen, right? Like you could get better or you could get worse. If you get worse and you die, it's only two things that could happen. Right? I don't remember it just right. I'm just making a point. You could go to heaven or you could go to hell. Does that make sense? So it's just two choices all the way down, right? Now when you get to Paul in the book of Philippians, he gives you two choices for everything in his life. He starts out, he says, first of all, in my own life, I want you to know that what has happened to me has really served a purpose.
4: Yes.
3: The purpose it served is it has caused the gospel to be spread to people who otherwise would not have heard it.
4: Right.
3: So that the people who are the prison guards and the people who work in the palace for the king, they have to, every time they ask, why is Paul in prison? They have to tell the story about Jesus dying and getting up from the grave.
4: Wow.
3: See, you do evangelism, knocking on people's doors and handing them some paper that they ain't gonna read. But God do evangelism by dropping all hell loose in your life. And when people tune in, they ain't gonna like nothing. They not gonna comment, but they watching everything you post because they wanna see how bad it's gonna get. Right while they tuning in to see how bad it's gonna get, that's when God pops in and say, check me out. Look at what I can do for you. Do y'all understand what I'm saying? That's the way he does it. So Paul says, I'm either gonna get out of prison or I'm gonna stay in prison. If I get out of prison, that's more service for you all. If I stay in prison, then I get to go and be with the Lord, which is far better. Do y'all read your Bibles, don't you? He goes further than that, and he keeps on pointing out how in every situation, there are things that you don't necessarily appreciate, things that you don't find pleasant, but God is able to use those things for his ultimate purpose anyway. So he says, since I've been in prison, everybody wants to be a preacher now. When I went to prison, before I went to prison, it was quiet. I could go to any church I wanted to, and I could preach until midnight, and I didn't have no contenders for the pulpit. Soon as I go to prison, though, everybody's a preacher all of a sudden. Everybody got a word from the Lord. I could get jealous. I could feel like I'm losing my influence. But I will celebrate the fact that Christ is being preached. Whether I'm the one doing the preaching or not, he's still being preached. And in that, I rejoice. And so before long, we start to notice that Paul is not in the habit of trying to secure his own personal comfort. Paul is not in the habit of jotting down his Paul in the habit of reading and responding to what God does, and whatever God wants to do in the moment, that's what Paul is ready to do in the moment. So God, if you want me to go to the prison, I'll go to the prison. If you want me free from the prison, I'll be free from the prison. If you want me to stay here and serve, I'll stay here and serve. If you're calling me to come home, I'll go on and come home, because I know that you are in charge. When he helps us to understand the way he views life, he starts advising the Philippians to view life the same way. And so he tells the Philippians, stop fighting and vying for your own personal views and your own personal agendas, and start putting other people before yourself. What? It's in your Bible. It's in Philippians chapter 2, right there, verse number 4. He says, stop putting yourself before everybody and put others before you. Do you know what that means for me? If

0: put other people before me, Paul, people would give me the short end of the stick. Paul, if I put other people before me, they'll make me wash that last little one dish that's in the sink. Paul, if I put other people before me, they'll pay their bills and leave mine unpaid. If I put other people before me, Paul, they'll have their needs met and I'll have my needs not met. What do you mean, Paul? Paul says, listen, listen, if you got any sense at all, you understand that God is in charge. God meets all of our needs. And since God meets all of our needs, you can give up what you think you got to hold on to, and he'll make it right. And you say, Paul, that doesn't make sense. That doesn't make sense. He said, it does. Watch Jesus. He gave up equality with God. The Bible says he thought it not robbery. That means he didn't think of it as something to hold on to give up equality with God and take upon him the form of a servant. And being found in fashion as a man, he humbled himself. Can I talk to y'all? Y'all all right still? What's your point? Jesus gave up so we could all go up. Why are you telling me that, Paul? Because you are grasping a position. You are grasping a condition. You are grasping a state of being that you don't have to hold on to. I know I'm preaching better than y'all listening, but it's okay. You'll get it when you watch it on YouTube, I guess, right? But what's your point, AJ? This is not the time. This is not the time for you to be fighting over a parking spot, proverbially. This is not the time for you to suggest that if I can't park in my usual spot, I'm not gonna make it. This is not the time to be so committed to things going a certain kind of way. It got to go open in prayer, benediction, and then it got to go like this. We always put the seasoning salt on the left side of the cabinet. It doesn't have to go any particular way. All you have to do is stay locked in with God. Locked in. What does that even mean? Stay committed. Stay devoted to the God that you've known all your life. Stay committed to that God. And no matter what the conditions are, you are covered. So he says, when you know God, you can take upon you the form of a servant and he'll exalt you. When you know God, you can go to prison. And the same purpose you were fighting for outside, he'll fight for inside. So then he gets to chapter 4, and just almost as an aside, he says, thank you for your concern. Sometimes concern means more than what you're able to give. You think that it's about trying to get a dollar or trying to get something from somebody, when in reality, it's really just about mattering. Can I say something to y'all real quick? Philippians chapter 4, verse number 10. When he says, thank you for your concern, he's not talking about money. He's talking about the feeling that preceded giving. It's so easy to give. And be a blessing. And people expect and accept what you give and don't care nothing about you. Can I talk to y'all? I done been the best preacher people ever heard in their life and had my lights cut off. When COVID first hit and we didn't know whether we was going to get to work and we didn't know whether we was going to be able to, we didn't know how everything was going to go, right? I was America's top preacher then, to 4 or 5 people. Hello, somebody. But when it really went down, hello, is this thing on? You know what folks said? You better pray. You told us to pray. You better pray. Better pray like we praying. Are y'all following what I'm saying? And so what happens is you can be in a world of trouble. And only in a world of trouble do you realize who you can depend on and who you can't depend on. Because sometimes you can put people where they don't belong. Amen. Hello, somebody? Amen. All right. So when he says, I am rejoicing over your concern for me, he's saying, I am thankful that I matter to you at all. I am thankful that I matter to you at all. And I just want to hang out for a couple seconds right there and just tell you that you matter to God. Amen. There might not be a list of individuals that you can fill out a sheet of paper with names saying, oh, these people care about me. But I want you to know God is concerned about you. People have to revive their concern for you, because in an emergency, then people are going to look out for themselves. Talk to me, somebody. If I'm getting ready to drown and you talking about save me, and I don't know if I can swim good enough to save myself, you better pray. if I know I can whoop him and he trying you, that's one thing. But if I don't know if I can beat this joker, you better be quiet and act right like I'm acting right. Come on, let's go over it. Y'all the main one. See y'all? The pistols got y'all real brave, right? Till it jam. But the point is, it becomes obvious the longer we look that people will let you down, but God won't. So I just want to let you know, you matter to God. He's concerned about you. He cares about you. And his concern shows up through his instruments. You and I are his instruments. Y'all ain't, okay. You and I are vessels that God fills and uses at his disposal. You and I are picked up and put down at God's, whenever he feels like it. At God's behest, it just weighs on your mind to call somebody and say, how you doing today? You know what? We won't always say God told me, because that sounds weird and scary. But we'll tell you real quick, something told me to call you. We're more comfortable with something than God. But that's us. Anyway, it becomes more and more obvious that while God's concern is heavenly, he shows that concern practically through his instruments. So Paul says, I rejoice that you all had concern for me, that I mattered to you at all, that you didn't just look for what you could get from me, but that you thought about what I needed from you as well. Does that make sense? Keep reading with me. Watch this. Verse number 11, he says, not that I am speaking of being in need, for I have learned in whatever situation I'm in to be content. Whatever situation I am, to be content. I am not talking about want. I'm not talking about just getting a couple of dollars from you all. I'm not just talking about raising an offering. I'm not talking about a jet. I'm not talking about something for my own personal, you know, enjoyment. This is bigger than that. This is bigger than that. What are you talking about? He says, the reason I'm not discussing want, the reason I'm not talking about tackling a specific thing that I wish I could have, the reason I'm not talking about it in those terms is because I want you to understand I have learned something. He says, I've learned in whatever situation I am to be content. So I'm not looking to you to fulfill needs and desires that I have, because I know that's really not your... I've been young, come here David, and now I'm old, and I've never seen the righteous forsaken, nor his seed. I've never seen it before. Y'all ain't getting this. What's your point, Paul? I've learned that I don't have to look to people for my needs. I don't have to look to people for my wants. I don't have to look to people to provide for me. I'm talking to somebody in here who's been left out. I'm talking to somebody who's been forgotten about. I'm talking to somebody who ain't top on the priority list. I'm talking to a kid who daddy rather get drunk and high than buy you some shoes. I'm talking to a woman who got to be mama and daddy to a whole household. I'm talking to a man that can't do enough, because as much as you make, they need 10 times more. Hey man, somebody. What's your point in saying all of this? God got it. Just very, very, very simply put, what is your point in saying all of this? God is not only a source, but a resource. What does that mean? That means wherever I am, the connection to him is what makes it so that I have what I need. Amen. I'm preaching better than y'all are listening. That means wherever I am, whatever I have or don't have, my connection to him is the avenue through which I get everything I need. So it doesn't matter if I have to get that from sitting up here or if I have to get it from sitting down there. Wherever I am, I'm going to get what the Lord has for me to have. Do you understand what I'm saying? So he said, not that I speak in respect of want. I'm not coming to you like somebody who's in need and not going to have if you don't do what you can do to help. I'm coming to you as somebody who understands that God uses you to meet my needs, just like he uses me to meet your needs.
1: Amen.
0: All right, let's keep going. Watch this. He says, I've learned in whatever situation I am to be content. Verse 12, I know how to be brought low. I know how to abound in any and every circumstance. I have learned, here we are again, I have learned the secret of facing plenty and hunger, abundance and need. I have learned. Many of us want God to sort of just pour wisdom and knowledge into our head.
2: Right, right.
0: That's why we're so nosy, because if you can watch what happens in other people's lives, you know how to navigate your own a little bit better. Why y'all looking at me like that? That ain't why y'all be lurking and looking at everybody's personal business, so you can know how to live better. That's not why y'all, I thought that's what it was. So the whole idea is to get to a place, where you're mature enough to navigate your own life in a way that glorifies God. That's the goal. That's what we're fighting for. Paul says, I've learned. Now think about it. He is not somebody who hasn't known God his whole life. He was born Jewish. Circumcised the eighth day, a Benjaminite. Come on now. He was raised by the Pharisees, and according to his own religion, he was blameless, but he still had to learn. I'm sorry for smacking that. I can't help it. But the point is, he still had to learn something. And you think because you know the opening prayer and the benediction, and because you know the hymns and the folder and the hymns and the songs of faith and prayer, you think that's enough for you. But no, friend, there are some things that you don't learn through theoretical. There are things that you learn only through practical experience. And Paul said, I learned this behavior. It's not something God just downloaded into my spirit. I learned this behavior. Well, what did he learn? Y'all feel like flipping? Can we flip a little bit today? Let's flip a little bit today. If you go to 2 Corinthians chapter 1, you'll see something that Paul went through. And we're going to flip fast. Eddie took off on me. I'm going to say some real mean stuff about Eddie. When ain't nobody around. Second Corinthians chapter 1. I want you to look at verse number 8. It's going to be quick. I'm showing you how Paul learned something. And then we're going to go back. 2 Corinthians 1, 8. Say, I got it if you got it. All right, watch verse 8. For we do not want you to be unaware, brothers, of the affliction we experienced in Asia. We were so utterly burdened beyond our strength that we despaired of life itself. In verse 9, indeed, we had received the sentence of death. Watch it. But that was to make us rely not on ourselves, but God who raises from the dead.
1: Amen.
0: So you see how God pressed him to the point where he despaired even of life.
1: Right.
0: Do you know what it means to despair even of life? It means you want an exit. It's not just crazy people. It's not just people who strung out on stuff. It's not just people who weak. It's not just people who don't have a good mind. It's regular people who fight like hell every day to keep their head above water, that look at life and say, you know what? I don't care. I don't have enough. I don't have the bandwidth to keep going, and ready to give up just like that. It's in those moments that God steps in. Right? Right? He says, it's because of this moment that I understood I don't rely on myself, I rely on God. God didn't just tell him, you don't rely on yourself, you rely on me. God let him experience something that took him to the extremity of his life, his mind, to the point where he is ready to kill himself. And he's not the only one. He's not the only one. All through your Old Testament, Elisha, everybody you, Jonah, everybody you bump into, Moses, everybody you bump into, they get to a point and they say, you know what? I'm over it.
1: Yeah.
0: I'm over it. But God is so powerful that he uses that desperation, that despair, to introduce himself to you in a way that you would never have known him had you not experienced that. So when you get to the end of your strength, that's when he said, all right, now lean all your weight on me.
1: Amen. All your weight.
0: And when you lean all your weight on him, then you realize, you know what? I was tripping for nothing. Can I tell y'all something? I look back at things, situations that I panicked over, and I see how it worked out, and I wish I could go back and not panic.
1: Amen.
0: Like, COVID is over, you know what I mean? But I wish I could go back to right when it started and not panic. And say, hey, it's gonna be okay. It's gonna be okay. You don't have to lose your mind. It's gonna be all right. But do you not know that life will keep on showing you moments like that until you finally do get that? Because you have to learn. I'm not finished yet. Go to your Old Testament. I want you to find Deuteronomy. And I want you to look at the 8th chapter of the book of Deuteronomy, and we're gonna look at the 3rd verse. Deuteronomy chapter 8 is the beginning of your Bible. It should be about the 5th book. Deuteronomy chapter 8. I'm going to look at the 3rd verse. Verse 3. Now, just for context's sake, I'm going to start at verse 2. But it won't take long. If you got it, say amen.
1: Amen.
0: Watch this. Deuteronomy chapter 8, verse 2. And you shall remember the whole way that the Lord your God has led you these 40 years in the wilderness, that he might humble you, testing you to know what was in your heart, whether you would keep his commandments or not. Verse 3 says, and he humbled you, and he let you hunger, and he fed you with manna, which you did not know, nor did your fathers know, that he might make you know that man does not live by bread alone, but man lives by every word that comes from the mouth of the Lord. I need you to appreciate in verse number 3, he says, he did it. I let you hunger to make you know. I let you hunger to make you know that man does not live by bread alone, but by every word. I let you. We don't want to be hungry.
2: Amen.
0: That's why you got a savings, you got investment, amen, somebody. Then you got a couple of friends, amen, that you can call and say, cause we trying to make it. But the reality is, it doesn't matter how many friends you got. It doesn't matter how much you save. It doesn't matter how much you invest. If you put faith in that, God himself will take it personal and make it his business. Just like with Paul, just like with Israel, he will make it his business to whittle that down until that savings that was 3 to 6 months worth of expenses is 3 to 6 minutes. Talk to me. Talk to me, somebody. Until that same investment of account that looked like it was going to take you off into the sunset, it looked like it's shriveling up, looked like a peach seed or plum seed or something in there. Are y'all finding what I'm saying? Why are you doing that, God? To make you know that man does not live by bread alone, but by every word that proceeds out of the mouth of the Lord. I'm gung-ho to tell somebody who feels like your job is holding you back, who feels like your salary ain't high enough, who feel like no matter how much money you put in your little account, you can't get enough savings. Anybody like me save a nickel and then a dime go bad? Talk to me, somebody. Talk to me, somebody. Anybody ever, as soon as you get your $5 or $10 and you say, you know what, I'm going to invest in something. Somebody, life busts out laughing at you, and you better invest in another air conditioner. Amen. Hey, listen, listen, listen. That's God, friend. That's God, friend. You ain't just got bad luck. You don't just have bad fortune hanging over your life. But you've got to get past this erroneous belief in your mind that if you get enough money, you're going to be independent. If you have a good enough credit score, you're going to be independent. If you get a good enough, a good looking, if your spouse is good looking enough, then you're free. Amen, somebody. Whatever it is that you aim for, if it's not a relationship with God, he going to push it down and let you see that it'll pale in comparison. Said to him. So Paul says, he didn't say I know just because God downloaded it into his spirit. Think about it. This man has raised people from the dead.
2: Amen.
0: Can y'all go back to Philippians 4? I'm in Philippians 4. We're going to finish up. This man has raised people from, y'all still listening? Amen. Can y'all listen and flip at the same time? This man has raised people from the dead. Real. He has raised people from the dead, bro. This man is literally so filled with God's presence and power that people are healed by his shadow. People are taking, you know, they talk about the prayer cloth. He legit had prayer cloths. Like, that's biblical. Like, they took cloths that touched his skin and healed themselves with the because Paul was a bad dude. And this same Paul that was a bad dude said, I had to learn. I had to learn. I had to learn. Paul ain't by himself. Jesus had to learn. He, Hebrews chapter 5, verse number 8. Though he were a son, he learned obedience through the things that he suffered. There are things that you and I are going to have to learn about God. Not because we sat down in a class. Not because we know the Greek and the Hebrew. But because we've gone through something where God has demonstrated that the things you thought would be reliable are not reliable. But when you know me, I can make grass. I can, whatever you need, I can make it pop up from out of the ground. Are y'all following what I'm saying? So watch the rest of it. Watch the rest of it together. And I ask y'all to turn back to Philippians 4. I want you to look with me right here at verse number, the end of verse number 12. I'm just going to read this. He says, I have learned the secret of facing plenty and hunger, abundance, and need. I've learned the secret. I've learned it. I've gone through enough. I have experienced enough to where now I got it down pat. I got it figured out. And this is how you do it. I can do all things through Christ who strengthens me. I can do all things because Christ is what strengthens me. Whether I am abounding, you don't know what abounding means, but you know what it means when you have an influx of cash. You don't know what abounding means, but you know what it means when you've paid your bills and you get a windfall. You know what I'm talking about. Somebody, some grandmama, auntie, somebody bless you and your family. It's your birthday. It's an anniversary or something. And somebody hit your Zelle. Somebody hit your Cash Out. Why y'all looking at me like this in here? Y'all do all the blessing. Y'all don't ever get blessed, huh? But we need
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0: God's got a blessing.
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1: God's got a blessing.
0: Everybody.

0: Greetings. Welcome to Conversations with Nicole. I am Nicole Everett, your host. And today my very special guest is a daughter, a sister, a mother, a native of Thomasville, Georgia, a FAMU and FSU alum, so I call her Rattler Noel, having earned both her BSW and MSW. She's a registered clinical social work intern and the Tallahassee Memorial Health Memory Disorder Clinic Coordinator, Miss Whitney Scott. Welcome, Whitney.
1: Hi, welcome, Nicole. Thank you for having me. I'm really excited to be here.
0: My pleasure. So you're at the Memory Disorder Clinic, which is the home of one of only 17 designated clinics in the state of Florida. And your team is made up of neurologists and neuropsychologists and social workers that provide comprehensive treatment in the neurological space, neuropsychological space, psychosocial assessment, support, education, and a whole host of things. So talk about who this clinic is for.
1: Okay. Yes, the Memory Disorder Clinic is for anyone who is living with a memory disorder or caring for someone with a memory disorder. Because we are grant funded by the Department of Elder Affairs, our role here in the community is to make sure that everyone who is impacted by dementia receives the care, support, resources, and education. And because Florida is number two, with the highest rates of Alzheimer's disease diagnosis, we here in Florida, our goal is to make sure our community as a whole is informed about dementia and that our community is what we call dementia friendly. The good thing about the Memory Disorder Clinic and us being grant funded, and I say the Memory Disorder Clinic because I do get this a lot, like, oh, you mean the doctor's appointment will be free? No. You still have to file your insurance with a neurologist or neuropsychologist. 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And you do not have to be a patient. 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
0: That is very good to know. And so how do folks get connected with the clinic?
1: So yes, very good question. One, you can connect with us via calling our main number. So the main number is 850-431-5001. You would then press option 7, which is for the social work helpline. So our helpline operates Monday through Friday, 8:30 to 4:30. All three of the members of the clinic, we are all connected to that helpline. So if one of us doesn't answer, it routes to whomever. And there's always someone available in the clinic to answer those calls. So there may be sometimes that where we do go out in the community because a lot of the grant requires us to be out in the community. So that's doing educational programs, community outreach, like that's a huge part of our grant. So even if we may not be in the office, you can always leave a voicemail on our helpline and we're able to return your call back immediately. You can also assist if you go to the tmh.org/memory, there is something on there that has like you can fill out a contact us. So you can fill out your name, your number, email, question, and then it'll get sent to me and then either myself or a member of the social work team can respond to that as well. And then lastly, if you live in Leon County, you can always come to our office. We have some people that just say, hey, you know, I want to come to the social work team. We can schedule an appointment, or if you just happen to walk in and have questions, we can assist you too if we're not with a patient or not in the community.
0: Okay, so you are located at Tallahassee Memorial Healthcare, 1300 Mickasicky Road.
1: We are located at because we're a part of the TMH neurology practice. 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So if you are familiar with Capital Circle Northeast, we are located right behind Ruby Tuesday.
0: Got it.
1: So there's a two-story big brown building that sits right behind Ruby Tuesday, and that's where located on the first floor. So when I'm talking to patients, I always say, think of a landmark, Ruby Tuesday. And
0: got it.
1: A lot of people know what Ruby Tuesday are. Mm-hmm. So, yeah, so those are the different methods of contacting the memory disorder clinic.
0: Okay, so you gave me a surprising statistic, Florida being number two in the mm-hmm. country with Alzheimer's diagnosis. So how do you support folks with that diagnosis?
1: Yes, ideally, and I'll say ideally because it doesn't always happen this way, but ideally we would like to meet patients at the beginning of their diagnosis. Of course, with a new diagnosis of Alzheimer's or another form of dementia, because I have to say Alzheimer's is a form of dementia. Dementia mm-hmm. is the umbrella term.
0: Right.
1: We like to meet patients at that beginning stage where, okay, you have a new diagnosis. You may feel overwhelmed. You may have fear. You may have so many questions. And the first thing we want to do is establish that connection, that emotional support, letting the family, the patient know that we're here to assist you. And from then, we kind of like to have conversations about the future. And so if I'm meeting with a patient or a member of the community and they have a new diagnosis, or a family member is caring for someone with a new diagnosis, I like to do what I call a checklist. Okay. So let's talk about what the future is going to look like. Let's talk about legal planning. You know, that's a huge part of our job, is even though we can't necessarily assist with legal planning, like we can't sign off on any power of attorney, but we mm-hmm. can point you in the right direction. We can also guide you on how to have those difficult conversations with your family. So we'll meet with patients or we'll meet with the community members who have a new diagnosis. And we'll say, hey, here are some conversation starters for you to have with your spouse or your children or family about what your end of life would look like. And then let's talk about, you know, power of attorney. Let's talk about who that person would be, because with dementia, you want to have conversations about legal planning as soon as possible, because everyone with this disease may have a slower decline. They have a rapid decline. And when someone with dementia loses capacity to make informed decisions, mm-hmm. that hinders anyone being able to get power of attorney.
0: Gotcha.
1: And the guardianship will be the last route. And when I tell you, I spend a lot of my conversations with families and patients about legal planning, because it is a situation where the not so ideal is if we are presented with a patient who has been showing dementia symptoms for the past 5 to 10 years or so, or they're just now able to receive medical care. And they're at the point now where their dementia is so far gone that legally they are not able to make decisions to say, I want someone to be my power of attorney. Mm-hmm. And so families go through so much with, you can't access their finances.
0: Mm-hmm.
1: You can't even place them into a long-term care facility. Honestly, like there's so much that comes with not having a power of attorney. And then we also like to explore, you know, just what resources are available. What mm-hmm. are some things that you may not need right now, but let's say in home care services where the person may need or require additional help down the line. Let's go ahead and get you connected with some of the in-home care agencies here in our area. Now, even though the Memory Disorder Clinic, we do have a working partnership. And I say partnership only because we are able to refer patients to get them a list of agencies that offer dementia types levels of service. But I always tell every caregiver, every person with dementia, if you're able to do as much research as possible, I may refer you or I may give you a list of an agency. It's up to you. And I'm going to give you that information to vet. Also ask around. Word of mouth is everything here in Tallahassee, here in the Big Bend.
0: Mm-hmm.
1: Ask around an extra neighbor. Or who do you and your family use for in-home care for your mom, or get their honest experience. But we definitely want to make sure that people are prepared and well-equipped. And then lastly, there's the education piece, because there are forms, different forms of dementia. Mm-hmm. We as the social work team want to make sure that we are educated on each disease, each dementia, each stage. Now, granted, it is different in everyone. So mm-hmm. I may have someone that has Alzheimer's disease and they may kind of have a slower progression. I may have someone that took a very big downhill within 5 months of me meeting them. But our goal is to make sure that we are very well informed so that families can be very well informed as well.
0: Nice. Now, you mentioned education. Do you all offer any classes?
1: Actually, we do. So we offer you can always meet with a social work team one-on-one, mm-hmm. and we can just kind of generally go over, let's say, the seven stages of Alzheimer's disease, okay. or let's look at, you know, what is frontotemporal dementia? What is Lewy body dementia? What is vascular dementia? We also have a partnership with with Big Bend Hospice, mm-hmm. where we are offering free, powerful tools for caregivers classes. We have a series coming up in August that starts August 20th. And this is more for caregivers, but their goal is to teach caregivers how to make some of these decisions, how to work on communication, how to reduce caregiver stress when caring for someone with a chronic illness such as dementia. We also partner with the Alzheimer's Project. So they also offer a thorough caregiver education. And so we may say, hey, you know, let's refer you to the Alzheimer's Project, where they can also assist with providing new care. And then we also do quarterly educational series. We actually have one coming up in September, but this one is for brain health. And so we do like to talk about healthy aging and things you can do to reduce developing dementia. We have a resource library here in the office with tons of publication, everyone. So we have lots of reading material that we can give to you for free. And we also have a digital resource library. So we can email anyone a variety of education and resources that they could read on.
0: Wow. I wasn't expecting you to tell me all of that, but mm-hmm. I'm glad that you offer that. And so I'm going to go back to the caregiver class. This is this an in-person class, virtual class?
1: It's both, actually.
0: Okay.
1: So we made it in person and virtual, because with caregiving, it may be where you don't have anyone to sit with your loved one while you're gone in person for an hour and a half, or you may have some where, you know what, I just want to, you know, stay home and I want to attend the class virtual, mm-hmm. or you may need that support and you feel like in person works best for you. Okay. So it is a 6-week series. It starts August 20th. And it is in person at the Big Bend Hospice, their family room. But if you are outside of Leon County, because we do service the Big Bend,
0: okay.
1: or you are not able to, for some reason, have barriers of attending, then there is an option to join us virtually.
0: Nice. All right. And how can folks get plugged into that class or register?
1: Absolutely. So you can register by different ways. You can reach out to me, Whitney Scott, at Whitney, WHITNEY.Scott@tmh.org. You can contact me at 850-431-9008. Or you can also visit eventbrite.com, Big Bend Hospice. That is where the actual registration is hosted, that so you can actually go on eventbrite.com and you can actually type in the search button, type in Big Bend Hospice, and then you'll see the Powerful Tools for Caregivers class, and then you'll see where it is open for registration. You're able to register there as well.
0: Wonderful. Well, we are going to take a break right here, but when we come back, I want to hear more about the memory clinic, but also a little more about Miss Whitney. So stay tuned for more conversations.
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0: Welcome back to Conversations with Nicole. If you are just tuning in, I am talking to Miss Whitney Scott, who is the TMH Memory Disorder Clinic Coordinator. And before the break, we were talking about some of the classes that they offer, but I'm curious around how long the TMH Memory Clinic has been around.
1: So I found out this year that TMH Memory Disorder Clinic is coming up on its 25th year.
0: Wow. Wow. Okay. Mm-hmm. And so how do folks kind of get started in terms of seeking evaluation? When should they schedule an appointment to come in and see your team?
1: As soon as possible. From the moment you notice that you are maybe forgetting things, it's what, you know, there's something we call age-related forgetfulness. And I feel like, you know, let's say you walk into a room and you're like, oh, dang, what did I come here to get? Mm-hmm. And then a few minutes later, you remember it. That's one thing. It's a different type of thing if you are not able to follow conversations, you are not able to keep up with the day and time, you may get lost driving to church and not knowing how to get back home. Mm. You may have more forgetfulness than normal. And so, you know, there, when it comes to that type of memory changes, when it becomes to where, like, you can't help but notice this is occurring more than usual, then I definitely, the biggest thing is going to your primary care doctor, if you have one. Going to your primary care doctor, they can then do a basic evaluation. Or in some cases, people reach out to the memory disorder clinic. We've had some people saying, I really don't want to go to my doctor unless I know I need to. And so that's where we're able to offer a free memory screening. Mm-hmm. And then from there, the person may say, I say, well, hey, you know, your score was, you know, below 25, which means I think that you now need to get a referral from your doctor for neurology. Or in some cases, I've had some people that have scored in normal, but they still wanted, you know, a further evaluation. Mm-hmm. And because it's important to get a medical evaluation, it's because it's not always dementia. Mm-hmm. Memory loss can be attributed to lack of sleep, sleep apnea, a poor diet, certain medications, especially if you have like hypothyroidism, hypertension. There are some medications, anxiety medications, that are linked to memory changes, vitamin D deficiency.
0: Wow.
1: If you've had, you know, a history of chemotherapy, oh my, if you're under a lot of stress, we do definitely see that a lot with, what is your stress? What are you doing? You know, there are so many factors that contribute to memory loss that it's not always dementia. So therefore, you know, whether you go to your primary care doctor or whether you go to a neurologist after being referred to one, they're able to do a full workup, which includes a, you know, blood work to make sure that, you know, everything is where it needs to be, mm-hmm. to do a brain scan to see if there's been any physical changes of the brain, if there's been any buildup of amyloid plaques, which is what you would see with Alzheimer's disease. In some cases, a neuropsychology exam, which kind of then determines, okay, do we have an underlying history of mental illness? Mm-hmm. You know, are we maybe experiencing cognitive changes because of lack of sleep? You know, so getting that full workup evaluation, it also rules out other potential factors. So it doesn't necessarily mean you have dementia with memory loss. Mm-hmm. It could mean simply that there's something going on. And we may need to evaluate you for further evaluation.
0: Gotcha. No, that's really great information to know. I'm so glad that you all provide this service. So mm-hmm. let's talk about this Florida being number two as being number two in Alzheimer's diagnosis. What can we do to make Florida a dementia-friendly state?
1: Absolutely. And I love the term dementia-friendly community. That brings us to talking about the Dementia Care and Cure Initiative Task Force of the Big Bend, which there are other task force throughout the state. The task force are led by the Area Agency on Aging in partnership with the Memory Disorder Clinic. So our local DCCI task force is led by the MDC here and then the local Area Agency on Aging. But our goal is to make sure that our individuals who are living with dementia, our caregivers who are caring for someone with dementia, that they feel seen and supported by our community. And that means training churches, civic organizations, government sectors, businesses, your local grocery store, your barber, even healthcare, training the people that these individuals are going to contact or going to come in contact with, training them on how to understand dementia, how to know if someone is presenting with dementia, how to provide care for dementia. So an example I like to use is, you know, we have done local training and several businesses in Leon County, several places in Madison, Jefferson, McCullough. And we'll go to these places and they'll say, yeah, I had someone come in the other day and they kind of, you know, seemed to appear confused or, you know, and I kind of was looking at them and thinking, well, do they have dementia? Or someone going to a bank and immediately, you know, acting maybe frazzled or maybe confused, disoriented, and they're wanting to withdraw $40,000 out of their account. And someone with dementia maybe knowing, well, hey, you know, my grandma had dementia, or, you know, they're kind of acting like my grandma did. But that is what our goal is to provide the community with dementia education, with dementia awareness, so that they can assist their fellow neighbor who may be experiencing dementia. We definitely see a lot of what we try to prevent is when you have someone with dementia who's in behavior crisis. And so we want our community to know, okay, this person may be experiencing some type of behavior crisis. I need to contact 911. I need to let them know that, hey, you know, my neighbor, this person may have dementia. I need them to have some support. Contact the Appalachian Mobile Response Team. Be able to know how you can assist someone with dementia. So we offer free training. We offer free dementia sensitivity training. Nice. We also, with the Department of Elder Affairs, we have a brief, like, 5-minute video that you can show to your team, you know, your staff, just about dementia and what we do. And then you can schedule a one-on-one. We can do it virtually via Zoom, Microsoft Teams, or we can even do it in person. So if you're a business owner and you work with the community, you service the community, definitely reach out to us if you're interested in this training, because it is free and it is helpful for you as a business owner or anyone to know how to respond or how to know what someone with dementia would present like.
0: This is excellent, Ms. Whitney. So glad that you all offer this wealth of resources to the community, not just Tallahassee, but the Big Bend. So I want to move on to what I call my quick fire round. And this is just a few questions for you to answer quickly about yourself. You ready?
1: I guess, yes.
0: You ready. So if you weren't doing social work, Ms. Whitney, what would you be doing?
1: A journalist for the New York Times.
0: Oh, okay. Come on, journalist for the New York Times. I love it. All right. Best advice that you have either given or received?
1: You have to work twice as hard to be just as good.
0: Okay. What was your first job? How'd you make your first dollar?
1: Chick-fil-A.
0: Okay. My pleasure, right?
1: Yes, ma'am.
0: All right. Who do you admire and why?
1: My mother. I admire my mama, Sonya Scott. Shout out to her. She just has overcome so much and she's so resilient, but yet she continues to wake up every day and move with grace. And I just aspire to be, if I can be just as half the mother that she was to me, that she is to me and my brother, that I know that I'm doing a good job.
0: Nice. Three qualities or characteristics that got you where you are today.
1: Can you repeat that for me again? I'm sorry.
0: Three qualities or characteristics that got you where you are today.
1: Accountability. Mm-hmm. Dedication.
0: Okay.
1: Determination.
0: Nice. Is there a place on your bucket list you'd like to travel to?
1: Nigeria.
0: Nigeria. Okay. Mm-hmm. Nice, nice. All right. And then final question. What do you believe is your greater work, which would be like your superpower?
1: It would be my greater work, like my superpower?
0: Mm-hmm.
1: To make the world a better place for my son and his generation to live in. To me, I'm very big, and I know this is a rapid question. I'm very big on treating people the way I want to be treated. I'm very big on spreading kindness. So if I can make someone's day just with a smile, how are you doing? To me, then I know I've made a difference in someone's life.
0: Nice. Well, I want to give you an opportunity to give some closing remarks and tell the folks how they can connect with the TMH Memory Disorder Clinic one more time.
1: Absolutely. So you can reach out to the TMH Memory Disorder Clinic. You can contact us by phone at 850-431-5001 and press option 7. That will immediately take you to the social work line. You can also reach out to me directly at Whitney, WHITNEY.com. Scott, SCOTT at TMH.org. And then lastly, if you visit the TMH.org with memory, then you can go on the search button, like, and you'll have like a contact us, and you can fill out that form, and it'll immediately like put your name, email, phone number, question, and then that will get sent to me. And then either myself or a member of my team will reach out to you to respond.
0: Nice. And also, we want to encourage folks to register for those classes. Tell them when those classes are again, Whitney.
1: Yeah, so our classes are there are a 6-week series starting August 20th. It's going to be from 2 to 3:30 p.m. And it is the Powerful Tools for Caregivers. So myself and Justice Lewis with Big Bend Hospice, she is the caregiver resource coordinator there. We are trained class leaders, and we're able to offer this class to help caregivers thrive while caregiving, not just surviving, but thriving. And the information, you can, like I said, you can contact me, the information I just provided, or you can go to eventbrite.com and the search button. Make sure your location says Tallahassee. And the search button, put Big Bend Hospice, and you should see the caregiver class come up. And the registration is open to register via website.
0: Wonderful. Well, thank you so much for taking time to talk to me today.
1: Thank you, Nicole. I appreciate you and all you do for the community. Thank you.
0: My pleasure. And thank you all for tuning in to Conversations with Nicole, where we are connecting the community through conversations.
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1: Is there anybody here that needs a blessing from God? 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Come on, choir, say it. 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
2: Bless me, Lord. 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
1: Even me.
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1: Tallahassee, what's up? This your guy, comedian extraordinaire. It's that time of the month again for Funny Sundays at the Top Flight Club, Sunday, July 19th. And it's going to be the all-white comedy extravaganza. That's right. Put on your fresh white, cream, mother of pearl, beige. Just put on something light and come on out. 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And also performing alongside him is comedian Luce Cannon. For tickets and information, go to Formal's by Vince in the Governor Square Mall or CJ's All Access or call the Top Flight Club at 850-575-7365. And it's 2-for-1 drinks before the show opens. Doors open at 7:30 p.m. sharp. Don't forget, come on out. Fresh white, all white comedy extravaganza performing live. Sean Jones and stop the music. Make sure you book your cabin on the Top Flight Cruise Reloaded 2.0. We're leaving out of Port Canaveral February the 26th through March 1st. Get those tickets too. Peace.
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0: It's the Sean Piven Show on 96.1 Jams, where we talk about politics, sports, entertainment, and business. 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
1: Good morning. Good morning. Welcome to the show. Hope everybody had a great, great week. And y'all, I'm excited about our guest this week. And listen, look, we always have, you know, we pay attention to the bowls here on the Sean Pittman Show because we believe in the bowls. And as much as college football changes and has changed, the one thing that's constant on this show is the era of bowl games is the pinnacle of excitement of college football. But you know what? We've never talked to the CEO of the Chick-fil-A Bowl. We have talked to Eric Palms, and we've talked to the Sugar Bowl, and we talked to the other Eric over at the Fiesta Bowl. But today, y'all, we're going to talk to David Epps. He's the new CEO of the Chick-fil-A Bowl, and over 30 years working with the Peach Bowl. That's unbelievable, because that means they got good working conditions over there. And he leads the Peach Bowl's marketing, branding, and licensing and more. And y'all, he is, as we talked about last week, he is at the ACC Media Days this week. And we have an opportunity to talk to him. So you can hear him laughing because y'all know I was a comedian in my first life. But I've got David Epps on the phone. Dave, how you doing?
2: I am fantastic, Sean. It's great to be on with you.
1: Man, thank you for taking time. And listen, you've been with the Peach Bowl for a long time. You spent more than three decades with the organization. And look, beginning as an intern, now you're leading as a CEO. What has that journey meant to you personally, Dave?
2: Well, it's, you know, one thing about it, I joke around and say after 30 years, they either had to fire me or promote me, and they ran out of things to do with me. So, but you know, the truth of the matter is this is a dream job for me. You know, like you, we've pursued careers in sports and college football because we love it. And we love the good it does, and we love what it means to people and players. And so for me, you know, I couldn't have dreamt 32 years ago that I was going to be sitting in this chair today, but I'm blessed to have been given the opportunity.
1: Wow. Well, we're happy for you, man. And again, congratulations. You took over this role from Gary Stokum, and who spent decades transforming the Peach Bowl into what it is today. Get us a lot of credit from it, but you've been there too, so you get the credit too. Are there any lessons you learned from Gary just working alongside of him? And what parts of his leadership will you carry on as CEO?
2: Yeah, there's no question. You know, when you have good people in an organization, and as a young man, who was, you know, very early in my career, I was fortunate to be able to work with Gary. You know, he was already a fairly seasoned sports business professional at that point. And, you know, he and I share a lot of philosophical traits about leadership. And ultimately, we feel like a big part of our success is, one is choosing the right people to do business with. And, you know, the ACC being here at the kickoff is one of them we've worked with. And it's ultimately doing the right thing all the time, and respecting the people in and around you, and aiming big, aiming high, because, you know, the truth is you're either growing or you're dying. And our philosophy is, we should always be pushing ourselves to pursue the next thing and never be satisfied with the position we're in. And that's the way we treat things. If we were lucky enough to earn our way into the CFP, we're not content with that. We're going to work as hard as we can to try to make sure we're the best of those bowl games. So it's just a spirit of never relaxing and always realizing the harder you work, the greater impact that you can make. And, you know, my philosophy is that if we do well, we can do good in our community. And that's really what it's all about.
1: Yeah, that's a great tribute to Gary's time. And You know, but every CEO eventually puts their own stamp on the organization. As you begin this new chapter, what do you hope will define David Epps' era at the Chick-fil-A Bowl?
2: Well, hopefully it's first of all, it's a period of stabilization. You know, there's so much uncertainty in college football right now, and we're trying to figure out a lot of it. I keep saying we're sort of at an inflection point, inside an inflection point. And, you know, I want to make sure that we are set up for the future and can continue to do what we love to do. And the great news about us is that, you know, we're not trying to fix the floor. We're trying to raise the ceiling. So we're going to be looking at different ways that we can continue to impact our city culturally, socially, through giving and donations. And we're going to strive to put ourselves in a position so that, you know, 6 years from now, this current playoff contract will be up, and we want to put ourselves in a position where people look at us and say, whatever the future of college football is, the Chick-fil-A Peach Bowl has done such a great job, and Atlanta's done such a great job, we can't afford to not include them.
1: Yeah, and I definitely want to talk to you a little bit about, you know, the future of college football and how things have changed and the positioning for Orange. Positioning for bowls in general. But I did want to ask you, because you've been there for 30 years, and I think it's a great tribute to the leadership you all have provided and how you have grown Peach Bowl as a staple. You've got a great sponsor that you guys are. I mean, you're so close to Chick-fil-A in general. But you've officially been in the role for about 30 days. And as you, I mean, in my mind, I'm like, well, did there have to be a transition? Or, you know, what did you do, right? Like you started the next day. Were there like things that you needed to change? Were there things you needed to learn? What was it like just sort of transitioning into the role?
2: Well, the great benefit we had is we knew 9 months out that Gary was going to be retiring. And so for me, I had him as a resource just to make sure that I was working on the right things, and that having been around here for 3 decades, there wasn't a lot that I didn't know, but you always discover some things. So I had a good chance to sort of ease into the role over a period of 9 months, so that when June 1 got here, it was really more about that day it being official than it was any major change, other than I did switch offices. But I moved into Gary's office, but other than that, yeah. It was a very smooth transition. And that's also just sort of a tribute to our culture and our staff, that we all knew what was coming and we prepared professionally for it. And I think that's made it really smooth.
1: Yeah. As someone who's been around college football for a long time, Dave, how do you feel about the current 12-team playoff format and just in general, what's working well, and where do you think there's still room for improvement or growth in college football?
2: That's a really good question. It's also a big question.
1: I know it's not. We might not have enough time for you to answer that one, but give it a try.
2: Because we're both huge, right? Because we're both huge fans. So I approach this from the perspective of a fan who just loves college football. I think it is, I don't think there's another sport in the world like college football in terms of what it does for its communities and its participants and everybody who touches it. And so for me, the most important thing for all of us is trying to protect what makes this unique. And the reality is there are financial pressures that these conference commissioners and athletic directors are under like never before. The demand to be competitive is elevated like never before. And so I know that everybody is searching for the right model, you know, to say 12, 16, 24. Obviously, there are a lot of people who feel like 24 is a solution because it gives potential for more revenue and it gives the potential for more opportunity for teams. You know, my personal perspective is I just hope that whatever they decide on is that we have a playoff that rewards and recognizes elite teams that deserve to be a part of a postseason tournament. You know, we're I don't know where the line is, whether it's 12 or 16 or 24, but I know we just want to make sure that, and as somebody who's been in it, that preserves what we wake up loving about it every day.
1: Yeah.
2: And I know that's not a specific answer, hard to, you know, there's no easy answer, but it's important on all of us to try to fight to protect the uniqueness of the game.
1: Yeah, you know, and from a bowl perspective, right? I mean, you know, and maybe I'll ask this as a question and not just make it a statement. But from the bowl perspective, when you think about the fact that the industry is ever changing, and the one thing that continues to be constant is, you know, postseason and the infrastructure that sort of sits there waiting on postseason. And the bowls kind of have to be ready for whatever the change is, right? And you've been around it long enough. Do you feel like that though the bowl system has changed so much that the importance of what it feels like for the locker room is still there?
2: Yeah, I do. You hit on the most important thing about today's bowl industry, so to speak, and that is we've got to be flexible, and we've got to understand that as the demands on the game change, that the demands on the bowl cities and the bowl hosts change. So 15 years ago, the most important thing for us was having a 6-day bowl week so that we could reward players for a season well done.
1: That's right. Yeah.
2: And now for the six of us that are in the playoff, while we still want to reward those players, this is a business trip for them and they want to win and move on. And so our focus, while it's still on the players, it's also about making sure it is a turnkey, frictionless experience for the coaches and the administrators and the media. So it's a balance now, whereas before we were really focused exclusively on that experience. Now it's also important because the part we play is now a key part of that pathway to the national championship. And we got to remain flexible and focused on that and make sure that, as I've said, we've got to serve the needs of the CFP and the conference commissioners and make sure that we're keeping what's good about the game good.
1: Yeah. I hear it in your voice, though, Dave. I hear it in your voice that, you know, that, you know, that there is the statement, the good old days, has a real, real meaning when you think about all that you just said, right? I mean, going from the 6-day time where you had all this planning to do and the experience, right, that you were putting in place for the players, for the fans, for the, you know, the coaches, the administrators. I mean, all those people that you actually, as a bowl, as a bowl that does it well, have to think about all those pieces and how to make that experience something they'll talk about for a long time. And when you get to where we are now, and that is significantly shorter, and now you're sharing with non-bowl potential venues, it's gotta be harder, right, in trying to make sure that the experiences that you're trying to make sure are there for all those factions. Do you have the time to do that now?
2: It's tougher, and you just have to do it in a different way.
1: Okay.
2: I preached to our team, you know, we've got to just remember, let's control what we can control, and then let's turn obstacles into opportunities. And, you know, rather than sit back and say, boy, it's a shame we don't have 6 weeks to do this anymore, or wouldn't it be great if, we just remain focused on, okay, if we can't take our players out into the city of Atlanta and show them restaurants and attractions. How do we take the city of Atlanta and bring it to the players in the hotels? So it's just a different way of approaching what we do. And different doesn't necessarily mean bad.
1: Right.
2: Just means different. And you know, we're going to continue to focus. You know, let's squeeze all the good out of these opportunities that we can.
1: Yeah. Thank you for that. I know how difficult it is. I mean, you've got a really important job and you got to sort of be flexible. I think that's the right word. And you said it. I want to talk to you a little bit about the selection committee, the CFP selection committee, because every year the selection committee has a difficult task of deciding which teams earn those final, you know, playoff spots. From your perspective, what usually separates the teams that make it to that field from the ones that narrowly miss out?
2: Gosh, wow. You're above my pay grade now, but I'll tell you what, the selection committee has a really, really tough job. And I know it's human nature to want to poke holes in any group that makes a decision between a group of entities or teams. And so one of the really cool things that we've gotten to do as bowl executives, and many members of the media have gotten to do this also, is go through the CFP selection process through a mock exercise where they put us through the exact same thing that the selection committee members go through. And when you go through that, you really realize that they've tried to insulate that in such a way that all of the conspiracy theories that people have, and you know, these guys probably got in the room and decided we're going to exclude this team. It's almost impossible to do that. The big challenge I think that they've got to work out is the value going to be on strength of schedule, or is it going to be on wins? And how do you mitigate those two? Because that gets to scheduling and whether teams are going to schedule more difficult opponents. You know, you have the conferences that have moved to 9 conference games now. It's really a thankless job. But if the playoff field goes to 16, that completely changes the approach of the committee, I believe. And if it goes to 24, the same. You know, it's going to force that group to maybe examine different criteria or maybe weight different criteria. But it is truly a thankless task. And I'm not as critical of that group as I know a lot of people want to be, because a lot of times there's no way to keep everybody happy. And I think they've really tried their best to preserve the integrity of the competitive value of the teams that make it in there. Last year you had some interesting wrinkles just with the ACC champion and, you know, JMU and Tulane. So, yeah, you know, last year was a little bit of a perfect storm with some strange things happening. But, you know, they've gotten that right, you know, far more than they have not.
1: Yeah. Well, I tell you, I live in Tallahassee, Dave. So the perfect storm really came for us. A couple years ago, right? I mean, man, what a, you know, I had, you know, some really good friends on the selection committee during that time. And I stopped speaking to a couple of them after that. But anyway, listeners, if you're just tuning in, I'm talking to the brand new CEO of the Chick-fil-A Peach Bowl, David Epps. And Dave, I'm so happy to have you with us just for a couple minutes more. That, you know, your bowl will once again host a quarterfinal on New Year's Day. What does that opportunity mean for you guys in the city of Atlanta as a whole?
2: Well, hosting playoff football is like nothing else in the country. We look forward to that. Playing on New Year's Day obviously has a historical and a traditional meaning and a value. And, you know, when we can have a New Year's Day game, it's fantastic. We love it. We also love the fact that we get to take a time of year in Atlanta where The businesses are mostly shut down. There's very little tourism, and we get a chance to make an economic impact on our home market. So it means a lot to us for a lot of reasons. And that goes for whether it's a semifinal or a quarterfinal. But this year, falling on New Year's Day, and we don't know whether we'll be an early or late game yet, but it'll feel very special. It'll feel very traditional.
1: Yeah. The Dodd Trophy preseason, that watch list is out. It features some impressive group of coaches. I mean, Kirby Smart, Ryan Day, Marcus Freeman, Dan Lanning. Now, I know you won't make an official prediction, but when you look at this year's list, who are some of the coaches that stand out for you as strong contenders, and what are some of the qualities that make them worthy of that recognition?
2: Well, the one thing that makes the Dodd Trophy unique is our selection committee chooses the winner based on three pillars: scholarship, leadership, and integrity. So a coach could go undefeated and win the national championship, but unless they are a good leader and they've done it with integrity, they don't win the Dodd Trophy. Mm. And so you look at that list of men who are on our preseason watch list, and every one of them has the potential to have a remarkable season between the white lines. So what we do is we look at their APR, their graduation rate. We look at the amount of community involvement they have. We look at what type of young men they're graduating and the contributions they make to their communities. So it's truly hard to prognosticate, because what they do on and off the field this season is a story that's yet to be written. And we'll do it again mid-season, where we will evaluate. The academics will not have changed at that point. The record on the field will have, and what they've been doing in their communities will have. So, you know, you'll see the list change a little bit mid-season, because all of those guys are outstanding football coaches.
1: Absolutely.
2: And we're just looking for the ones that stand out as also great leaders and great men.
1: Yeah. Well, man, I appreciate you taking so much time with us today. And and listen, I also, you know what, I want to thank you've been at the Peach Bowl for a while, so I feel like I can do this, but I want to thank you guys for your contributions to the College Football Hall of Fame hall that you have there in Atlanta. Your contributions and partnership is really, really a special thing. And that whole, you know, that facility being in Atlanta, it's a big, big deal. And I hope it never goes anywhere. But I know with the support of you guys and Chick-fil-A that it can only get bigger and better. So thank you guys for everything you do there.
2: Our pleasure. We unabashedly say Atlanta is the capital of college football, and we're gonna continue to invest in it to make sure that never changes.
1: All right. Well, listen, David, I look forward to your leadership and to you and your family. Congratulations on just carrying on just a superb legacy of the Peach Bowl. And you know, we're in Florida, and so we're orange down here. And so I couldn't do this without a shout out to Eric Palms and all the great things they do. But brother, we're very, very proud of you and very happy for you. So, but we'll got to have you back on after you do a great quarterfinal here on New Year's Day.
2: Anytime. Happy to do it, Sean, and keep up the good work on your side. I'm sure we'll cross paths soon.
1: All right. 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
1: Welcome back to the show. Y'all, I hate reporting on things like this, but I'm sure we've all seen in the last week or two, a couple people have lost their lives following encounters with ICE. They died in very different ways, but both cases leave us asking the same question. Where's the transparency and where's the accountability? The first was Lorenzo Sagado Araujo in Houston. He lived in Houston for decades and was on his way to work. when ICE agents stopped him and stopped his vehicle. Officials later acknowledged he was not the person they were looking for, but he was shot and killed. And his family is still waiting for clear answers about exactly what happened. Then just days later, a 28-year-old man in Florida died while fleeing from ICE agents. According to authorities, he ran into traffic and was struck by a tractor trailer. Yet another family is forced into grieving the loss of a loved one. I share these events because our government power must understand the true gravity and the consequences of their agents. When someone dies during or because of a government operation, families and the public deserve some answers. Our hearts can't help but feel for the families and the communities affected by these tragedies. We truly hurt for every life lost during ICE operations because they seem unnecessary and certainly senseless. And I'm talking including those who have died in detention centers where too many questions still go unanswered and too much remains out of public view. So for today's Pittman Point, let's continue to demand transparency, accountability, and the truth. Every family deserves answers. Every life deserves justice. And every government agency entrusted with this much power should expect to be held to the highest standard of accountability. This has been the Sean Pittman Show, and we'll see you in 7.
0: 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We got this.
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0: Tallahassee, what's up? This your guy, comedian extraordinaire. It's that time of the month again for Funny Sundays at the Top Flight Club, Sunday, July 19th. And it's going to be the all-white comedy extravaganza. That's right. Put on your fresh white, cream, mother of pearl, beige. Just put on something light and come on out. 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And also performing alongside him is comedian Luce Cannon. 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And it's 2-for-1 drinks before the show opens. Doors open at 7:30 p.m. sharp. Don't forget, come on out. Fresh white, all white comedy extravaganza performing live. Sean Jones, and stop the music. Make sure you book your cabin on the Top Flight Cruise Reloaded 2.0. We're leaving out of Port Canaveral February the 26th through March 1st. Get those tickets too. Peace.
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18: Walt Baby Love Productions presents Gospel Tracks, making a joyful noise unto the Lord. Hi, this is Walt Baby Love. 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Listen up, y'all. This weekend, oh, get this. I'm going to speak with DJ Morton.
19: He actually was born the night we played the White House. 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
18: Robert Copeland.
20: I am truly grateful for that relationship. That's a brother, for real. That's a true brother. He's opened some doors for me.
18: And Nia Allen and her co-conspirator, Major.
21: Me and Mia are kind of getting our BD at CC on. With this one, we're leaning in heavy, and it feels good.
18: They'll all join us in separate Zoom chats from our Marina Del Rey studios right here in Southern California. That's right, beautiful Southern California, doing our thing. Praise God. We're going to get into our inspiration.

I'll give you the phone number to the Faith phone line and how you can reach out to us on our social media platforms. Plus, we'll have our Gospel Tracks Faith phone line prayer list and a timely and informative Gospel Tracks medical moment. Oh, brothers and sisters, look at us. We are halfway through summertime, and it is summertime. Don't you forget it, because God has given you good health, a sound mind, and he's given you grace and mercy all at the same time. Only God can do that. Brothers and sisters, I'm kicking it off with Tim Bowman Jr. in Faith City. Nobody but God. I know that's right.

0: 31 years of praise and worship.
1: I want to say happy anniversary to my uncle, Walt Baby Love, and Gospel Tracks, and Eric, and all the staff that lends to this ministry, because I believe that Uncle Walt works this.

0: music and gospel tracks. Church medley, five of his all-time great songs, sharing them with you all at the same time within 5 minutes. Way to go, John. Thank you, my brother. Next, I was speaking with writer, producer, artist, PJ Borden. And get this. I wanted to know this during the course of our conversation. If he was still a member of that pop rock group called Maroon 5, well, here's what he told me.
1: Yes. We released an album last year and did a big U.S. tour. We're mostly international this year, South America and Europe. So we're keeping busy. I'm still rolling with those guys. They're still rolling with me, so I'm still rolling. Yeah, man. I just celebrated 15 years with the band. Right before my son was born, I joined Maroon 5. He actually was born the night we played the White House. I met Barack Obama, and then my wife went into labor right after I met him. And so I just celebrated 15 years with the band. It's really been amazing. And most importantly, they allow me to be myself, and still I can do these other projects and do my tours and everything. So I'm really grateful.

0: Nichols and PJ Morton with their collaboration. Able is the name of the song. And just so that you know, PJ Morton's tour is going to be kicking off this particular weekend. Actually, on July the 19th, St. Louis, Missouri, y'all. So make sure you go out and check them out. Also, Memphis, Tennessee, and then Nashville, Tennessee. And finally, they're going to be moving on to Columbus, Ohio. And they have like about 25 cities or so. And what's the name of the tour, Walt? Saturday night and Sunday morning. You're going to party Saturday night and praise God. And Sunday morning, go to church also. I love it. PJ, keep on blessing us with that great music, y'all. Let me tell you what's coming up, people. I have music on the way from Ron Carter and Ricky Dillard in just a little bit. DeJuan Hill in the choir room featuring Fred Hammond is standing by. Right here on God's program, you can tell I'm high this weekend. I'm high on God. Thank you, Jesus, for life. This is Walt. Baby love.
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7: 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Fresh white, all white comedy extravaganza performing live. Sean Jones and stop the music. Make sure you book your cabin on the Top Flight Cruise Reloaded 2.0. We're leaving out of Port Canaveral February the 26th through March 1st. 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Peace.
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13: Good morning, Walt Baby Love. This is Rockcliffe Mullins calling you from Coconut Creek, Florida. In 2019, in the middle of COVID-19, I was diagnosed with prostate cancer, and God has helped me to a successful surgery, and I am totally free now, 2026. So I want you to pray for my continuous health, pray for my finances, and pray for me and my fiance, which will be getting married by the end of the year. Thank you for providing us with very good programming in Gospel Tracks. And I pray for you and your wife and your member of your team. Thank you.
0: Rockcliffe Mullins in Coconut Creek, Florida. Thank you, Rockcliffe. I appreciate your testimony. I mean, how many times have you heard me say in our Gospel Tracks Medical Moment, and I've talked about the need for awareness of African-American men about prostate cancer, colorectal cancer, all of that, and that God has healed your body. Oh, my God. I'm just thanking him already right now, Rockcliff, as well as congratulations on your engagement and your impending wedding coming up. Heavenly Father, as we come before the throne of grace, here's our brother in Christ, Rockcliff Mullins. He's located down there in Coconut Creek, Florida. God, I know you know where he is. God, he's thanking you for healing his body, that he's gone through successful prostate cancer surgery. You've blessed him, God. My being a cancer survivor, also from kidney cancer, I know what it's like, God, to hear those words that you have cancer. God, thank you for his testimony. Thank you for his faith in you. I ask you to bless him financially and to continue giving him continued wellness of health. Bless him and his fiancée, God. Wrap your arms around them as a couple. In Jesus' holy name, we declare it done. And we say amen, amen, and amen. Thank you again, Rockcliff. I appreciate it, man. Here's music for you and your lovely fiancée. And thank you for praying for me and my family, also for me and my wife. Here's Ron Carter and Ricky Dillard, and Open My Eyes. God, open our eyes to understand you're about salvation.

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4: Put your hands on, hands on. I bet you won't put your hands on it. 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

0: If y'all don't understand already, you should. God never fails because God is love. Duane Hill in the choir room featuring Fred Hammond. This is Gospel Tracks Praising the Lord. Thank you for joining us this weekend. Next, I was speaking with the talented and the anointed Robert Copeland from down there in Alabama. Well, during the course of a conversation with him, he began talking about some of the individuals he's worked with in the past that you may not realize he has worked with. He even mentioned John P. Key. But he got to a place where he began talking about how he actually met Zacardi Cortez.
1: We toured with Pastor Key for years. Then he ended up doing a tour in 2023. And I said, bro, remember when we were teenagers and we talked about this date when you would get on the road to tour? And we ended up touring together for about a year or so while working on his Imprint album. So I am truly grateful for that relationship. That's a brother, for real. That's a true brother. He's opened some doors for me. Yeah. It's crazy. If you listen to his album, he sings a part where he says, Robert, I hear you. And he's referring to me on the record, because I walked into the session late and the song was real cool. I said, sing, Cardi. And he said, Robert, I hear you. And some people said, I heard when he said your name on the record. So that's my little moment in time, you know. I've always kind of been there in integral moments for people, you know, and I've always served and did my part without complaining, without, you know, making myself too known. It's almost like the story of Joseph, you know, and I know there's more to come from my life where Joseph was despised by his brothers, but yet the testimony of him making his way to the palace where he met all these people, where he was able to be a blessing to these people and things like that, I can relate to that. When

0: New music to gospel tracks from Robert Copeland. The song is called Helper, Alabama Groove. God, thank you for Robert Copeland and his music. But thank you for your continued blessings each and every day on our lives. Oh, I feel like shouting, y'all. Somebody in the congregation ought to say, go ahead, Walt, baby, shout, brother, because I'm shouting too. After the break, get ready for our Gospel Tracks Classical Old School segment. Trust me, you don't want to miss this. This is Walt Piping.
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4: 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Don't forget, come on out. Fresh white, all white comedy extravaganza performing live. Sean Jones, and stop the music. Make sure you book your cabin on the Top Flight Cruise Reloaded 2.0. We're leaving out of Port Canaveral February the 26th through March 1st. Get those tickets too. Peace.
5: 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What's good, everybody? 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
7: Hey, this is John Legend. I'm hanging out with Walt Baby Love.
0: Ooh, I have been waiting for this. It's definitely Walt Baby Love. And since I promised some gospel tracks, classical old school music, let's go there, y'all. Church music for church folks. Y'all who love quartet gospel way down south in Dixie, let's go there and let's go there together. Clap those hands, clap those feet. Ah, hallelujah, y'all. Here's the Alabama Spirituals and Talk to God. That's exactly what I'm doing. Let's praise Him together, saints.

That should help you out. How about giving us a call at the Faith phone line? 1-877-925-8568. That's 1-877-925-8568. Quartet Gospel to fill that hole in your soul. Oh, I said it, I said it, I said it. Praise Him, saints.

Wardlaw Brothers out of Georgia. Yeah, right now, God. Thank you. I don't know if you know this or not, people, but tomorrow belongs to those who prepare today. Anyway, you bless me, Lord, I'll be satisfied.

0: music out of the past from Jessica Reedy with a former number one song here at Gospel Tracks years and years ago. Put it on the altar. Whatever it is that's concerning you, put it on the altar. Take it to God, and God will handle it for you. Brothers and sisters, I want to encourage you to get in touch with us. I'd love for you to leave us a message on our Facebook page. All you have to do is search Gospel Tracks Show or Walt Baby Love. Now, Tracks is spelled T-R-A-X-X. It's kind of unique, right? There's a reason for that. We don't want you to forget us. So, leave us a message on our Facebook page. I want to know what you're doing when you're listening to Gospel Tracks. That's Gospel Tracks Show or Walt Baby Love. Then on Instagram, it's gospel_tracks. And remember to spell tracks, T-R-A-X-X. We're having ourselves a Holy Ghost praise party this weekend.
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6: Tallahassee, what's up? 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Don't forget, come on out. Fresh white, all white comedy extravaganza performing live. Sean Jones, and stop the music. Make sure you book your cabin on the Top Flight Cruise Reloaded 2.0. We're leaving out of Port Canaveral February the 26th through March 1st. Get those tickets too. Peace.
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10: 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Here's Ernest Pugh to help you out with a little music that clarifies everything. Your glory to see you. 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
11: Come on, let it rise. There's no place I'd rather be.

been rocking. Kenny Lewis and One Voice, God Did It. Next, I want to take a moment and shout out to some folks in Cleveland, Ohio. They're in the Cleveland, Akron, Ohio area. It's the Barkley family. I want to shout out to Mr. Michael Barkley and his family and all of the descendants of the Bradley family out of New Kensington, Pennsylvania, in Western Pennsylvania. Here's why I'm saying all of this. Michael Barkley's grandmother, Miss Kate Bradley, was one of my great-grandmother's closest friends. And I grew up with many of his cousins and his aunties there at little old Vermont Baptist Church in Creighton, Pennsylvania, that Miss Bradley and her

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4: 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Don't forget, come on out. Fresh white, all white comedy extravaganza performing live. Sean Jones and stop the music. Make sure you book your cabin on the Top Flight Cruise Reloaded 2.0. We're leaving out of Port Canaveral February the 26th through March 1st. Get those tickets too. Peace.
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8: Praise the Lord, Brother Walt. I thank God for you and your ministry. I listen to you every Sunday morning that I'm able. I want you to continue to keep praying for my sister Donna Austin. She's recovering, doing well. That's a young lady I called a while back in Virginia Beach that got hit by the truck. She's doing good. She's in rehab and God's got her on her feet. And I also want you to pray for this city in Virginia, that God move by his power and touch his people. Continue to pray for my strength in the Lord and that I may endure. God bless you.
9: Wow. Annette Daniels, she's calling requesting prayer, not only for herself, but especially for her sister, Donna Austin, who was hit by a truck accidentally. But she's recovering, and she said, God has her back up on her feet. I tell

0: tell y'all, God is a healer. God is still in the healing and blessing business. And for those who don't believe, all I can say is God bless you. You will in the end. Before it's over and before it's all said and done, you're going to be crying out to God saying, oh, God, help me. So, Annette, thank you for calling and staying in touch. We're going to lift y'all up in prayer right now. Gracious everlasting Heavenly Father, I thank you for our sister in Christ, Annette Daniels. And God, thank you for healing her sister and helping her in her recovery. We're talking about Donna Austin there in Virginia Beach, Virginia. Yes, God, I know how you heal because you did it for me and millions and billions of others around the world. But Father, we ask you to help Annette with her faith. Keep her grounded. Increase her faith. Don't let her give up on you because she sees the miracles that you work. Have your people hear your voice, that quiet, still voice from the Holy Spirit speaking to them about the importance of having you in their lives. Now, God, we'll be careful to give you the glory, the honor, and praise in our lives as you continue blessing all of us, especially Annette Daniels and her sister, Donna Austin, there in Virginia. In the name of your son, Jesus, we say amen, amen, and amen. Here's one of those songs that I have been enjoying. We've been playing it for about 3 weeks now. Annette, this is for you and your sister. It's Tamela Mann featuring Kirk Franklin and Wycliffe John. And they say, hello, God. Hello, God. Oh, we're just blessing you, God.
1: So let me testify. I was born in Haiti. My daddy was a minister. He believed in having churches in the hood, you know what I mean? He brought us to Newark, New Jersey after Brooklyn, 1108 South Orange Avenue. Let me take you back to what gospel, Caribbean vibes felt like in that church.

Hello, God. Tabitha Band, Kirk Franklin, and Wycliffe John. Hello, God. Yeah, I forgot to say this also. You know, the Bradleys are still back in Western Pennsylvania. They listen every Saturday over WGBN AM at 1360 on Saturday mornings from 8 a.m. until 10 a.m. God bless y'all. I'm not stopping. It's Jason Nelson.

0: Hallelujah, hallelujah, hallelujah. Prince and the New Power Generation song called Strolling. Strolling through life with God. Strolling through life with our loved ones. And not taking life for granted. Because the Bible tells us that life is a gift from God. And Prince, whether you know it or not, was a believer. So that's my song, Strolling. I'm going to take a moment and shout out to all of our listeners in Nairobi, Kenya. Hallelujah, y'all. Thank you for staying in touch. They listen over Capital FM at 98.4. They're in Nairobi every Sunday afternoon. So all of you listening over Capital FM at 98.4, thank you for your prayers for me and my family and for our ministry. Sometimes y'all don't realize the attack that we're under here at Gospel Tracks. But God keeps preserving us, keeps strengthening us. Thank you for praying for us. So don't think that I'm just always praising and I'm just, you know, always laughing. Sometimes I'm crying. But God dries my tears. It's all right. So Nairobi, God bless you. And for all the folks at Capital FM, from the ownership to the management to the programming staff, thank you for allowing us to not only be part of the family at Capital FM, we've been part of that family for over 30, 40 plus years with our different programs. Thank you for giving us a home. And we look forward to coming back, seeing you here real soon. We'll let you know when we can travel. We have to see what's going to happen with you know who. But it's all good. This is Walt Baby Love, sharing my heart with you, Capital FM, and with the rest of the world. After the break, our Gospel Tracks Medical Moment and Lachey Knox featuring Ernest Pugh.
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7: 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Peace.
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0: It is Walt Baby Love. It is time for this week's Gospel Tracks Medical Moment. I want to talk to you about sun safety, and I want you to pay attention because we're in the middle of summertime. Now, everyone enjoys being outside and enjoying beautiful sunny days, especially during this time of year. But I want you to be mindful that we must also protect our eyes and skin from the sun because too much, you get that? Because too much exposure to the sun can be dangerous. In direct sunlight, there are two types of ultraviolet or UV rays that you should be aware of. UVA rays that have long wavelengths which can penetrate the middle layer of your skin. Then there's UVB rays that can affect the outer layers of your skin. These effects from prolonged, unprotected sun exposure can include things like this: suppression of the immune system in your body, premature aging of the skin, skin cancer, vision problems, and eye damage. To protect yourself from sun exposure damage, do these things. Stay in the shade between 10 a.m. and 4 p.m. Wear sunscreen. Cover yourself up by wearing a wide-brim hat and proper clothing. And finally, wear sunglasses to protect your eyes. To learn more about protecting yourself against skin cancer, you need to speak to a medical professional. That's this weekend's timely and informative Gospel Tracks Medical Moment. If you're ready, I'm ready. Let's get back into our praise and worship. Here's the number one song in the nation again this weekend. It's Lashae Knox featuring Ernest Pugh, and Right There.
1: I asked my big brother to come and help me with this one. Ladies and gentlemen,

0: The name of the song is After Tonight from the group Sincere. Next, I was speaking with Nia Allen and Major about their collaboration. Well, they began talking about performing their brand new song called Just You Wait. Now, I want you to listen to these two because that Major, he's a character.
1: We had the privilege of singing it live on release weekend at Word of Faith Church in Georgia, where Bishop Bronner is the pastor. And when I tell you, for both services, we couldn't let that thing go, especially the second service. It was the place was just erupting in joy and affirmation. And
2: you wrecked the place, huh?
1: We did.
3: Bishop Bronner caught the mic. I didn't know Bishop Bronner could sing. He started singing, and it went on for a good 10, 15 minutes afterwards. It really just really ministered to the people there. So it was, yeah, it was a moment indeed. Yes.
1: I can't wait for us to be able to take it on the road some more. Yeah. Me and Nia are kind of getting our BBFCC on with this one. We're leaning in heavy, and it feels good. Oh, we gone when I said, talk about it, Nia. Testify. And she's like, Major. Yeah. I'm like, let go.
4: Nia, when you're around him, put your hands on him.
3: Well, I do. Every single time.
4: Lord have mercy.

0: Just you wait.
1: A wonderful collaboration between Nia Allen and Major, their current single, Just You Wait. Just you wait and see what God's going to do if you call on Him. God's got a blessing with your name on it for you personally. This is God's humble servant. My name's Walt Baby Love. When we come back, get ready for our faith phone line prayer list. That's always a powerful thing. Stick with me, people.
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5: 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Sean Jones, and stop the music. Make sure you book your cabin on the Top Flight Cruise Reloaded 2.0. 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Peace.
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1: 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If you have any positive thoughts, praise, or inspiration you want to share with us here at Gospel Tracks, I want you to take a moment and give us a call right away. Here's the number, 1-877-925-8568. That's 1-877-925-8568. Please share that testimony with us of what God has done for you. Or maybe you'd like to be on our Faith Phone Line prayer list. Well, tell us specifically what it is you'd like us to ask God to do for you. And it'll be our honor, our privilege, and we'd be humbled to join an intercessory prayer with you and for you. I'm going to give you the number one additional time, okay? Because I don't want you to miss this. 1-877-925-8568. We're waiting on you.
10: Good morning. My name is Valerie. I'm just calling to get prayer for my life right now. I'm going through a lot of situations that I have no control under. So I need your prayers for family, marriages, children, situation, and everything. Thank you. Bye.
11: Hello, my name is Lawrence Jasper Farmer Jr., and I live in Forest, Virginia. I praise God and I believe in God. And I ask you, please pray for my family and all the people that are surrounded by me, Lord Jesus. Bless us, Lord. In Jesus' name I pray, Lord. Amen. Thank you.

Yeah, our veteran friend, our battle buddy. With her current single, it's entitled So Happy. Thank you, Jokia, for the music that brings joy to our lives. Brothers and sisters, if you can, I'd like you to join with me in intercessory prayer for the folks that we prayed for throughout the week, as well as those we're going to pray for right now here on the radio, if you can. Heavenly Father, as we continue praising your holy name, glorifying you, lifting you up, and giving you all of the glory and the credit that you deserve, God, we ask you to humbly hear our prayers today. We have some people we'd like to lift up to you quickly. Valerie, she didn't give us her last name and she didn't tell us what city. Not only myself, but my staff, we're all saying what you said about not being able to have any control over what's taking place. So we're going to pray for you, Valerie. Heavenly Father, as we come before the throne of grace, here's our sister in Christ, Miss Valerie. You know exactly where she's located geographically, Father. Take care of her. Encourage her. Strengthen not only her faith in you, but to give her the courage that's necessary to deal with the situation that she's going through. She said she just needs prayer because things are taking place that she has no control over. We here at Gospel Tracks are saying we understand because we know what she's talking about because we've been there ourselves at one time or another. Now, Lord God, we're praying for her. We're praying for marriage. We're praying for children's issues. Whatever is taking place in that family, God, we ask you to bring healing as well as peace and comfort into their lives. Bring love, God, in Valerie's life and those surrounding her within her family unit. In Jesus' holy name, we say amen, amen, and amen. Then Lawrence Farmer Jr., he called from Forest, Virginia. And Lawrence said, just pray for me and my family. I'm a believer. I hear you, Lawrence. Thank you for calling, man. Hallelujah. Lord God, as we continue lifting up many around the world, here's our brother in Christ, Mr. Lawrence Farmer Jr., located in Forest, Virginia. God, rain down on them with peace, joy, love, happiness, financial blessings, and wellness of health. Touch them. Touch the farmers, God. Continue lifting them up, letting them know that you care about them. In the name of your son, Jesus, we say amen, amen, and amen. Now, Lord God, as I wrap it up here quickly, I always pray for the brave men and women of the United States military serving in harm's way. Also, God, take care of innocent people being impacted by war. Give us peace around the world. Now, Father, as I end my prayer, please take care of our first responders. In Jesus' holy name, I say amen, amen, and amen. I'm out. God, share this music with the rest of the world that they understand. Here's the Mississippi Mass Choir. And what do they need to understand? That you reign. You're God. And you're God all by yourself. Here's He Reigns.

0: the Mississippi Man's Choir and He Reigns. Brand new music you heard first right here on Gospel Tracks. Brothers and sisters, before we go to the break, just know that on the other side I have music from Brent Jones, Canton Jones also. Javon DeWan is waiting for you, Demetrius West of the Jesus Promoters, as well as a little music from Zuccotti Cortez, plus our Gospel Tracks Inspirational Thought of the Week right out of God's Holy Bible. This is Walt Piper.
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2: The Word of God for the people of God. Brothers and sisters, it's Brent Jones with a former number one song here at Gospel Tracks. Nothing else matters but our love for God and our belief in God.

0: Captain Jones. Music you heard first right here on Gospel Tracks. If you can, I want you to bow your heads. Heavenly Father, as we continue praising you, we ask you to bless those within the sound of my voice around the world. Lord God, you know the turmoil that this world is in, but we continue to look to you because we know that you are the one who really controls the world. Different men may think they do, but we know that that's not the case. Now, God, let love permeate the minds and the hearts of people worldwide so that we all learn, as Dr. King says, to learn to live together and not perish as fools. In Jesus' holy name, we say amen, amen, and amen. Let me tell you what's coming up in the third hour of Gospel Tracks. Music from Zacardi Cortez, Demetrius West, and the Jesus Promoters is standing by. We have new music from them. Also, Jabari Johnson is coming your way, a Gospel Tracks flashback. Tanya Nolan is hanging on, plus Ron Carter and Ricky Dillard and their collaboration, and Open My Eyes. All that still to come right here on Gospel Tracks with yours truly, Walt Baby Love.
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1: Tyler Hesse, what's up? This your guy, Comedian Extraordinaire. 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And it's going to be the all-white comedy extravaganza. 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Put on your fresh white, cream, mother of pearl, beige. 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And it's 2-for-1 drinks before the show opens. Doors open at 7:30 p.m. sharp. Don't forget, come on out. Fresh white, all white comedy extravaganza performing live. Sean Jones, and stop the music. Make sure you book your cabin on the Top Flight Cruise Reloaded 2.0. We're leaving out of Port Canaveral February the 26th through March 1st. Get those tickets too. Peace.
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2: Tallahassee, what's up? 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Don't forget, come on out. Fresh white, all white comedy extravaganza performing live. Sean Jones and stop the music. Make sure you book your cabin on the Top Flight Cruise Reloaded 2.0. We're leaving out of Port Canaveral February the 26th through March 1st. 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Peace.
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1: 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Why? 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
2: 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Don't forget, come on out. Fresh white, all white comedy extravaganza performing live. Sean Jones, and stop the music. Make sure you book your cabin on the Top Flight Cruise Reloaded 2.0. We're leaving out of Port Canaveral February the 26th through March 1st. Get those tickets too. Peace.
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10: You know, we talked a little bit about Jay-Z and his freestyle kind of spraying a little bit of everybody. Well, he sprayed Dame Dash, and Dame Dash is fired back saying Jay-Z's breath has always smelled bad.
11: Well, quiet. 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
2: 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Don't forget, come on out. Fresh white, all white comedy extravaganza performing live. Sean Jones, and stop the music. Make sure you book your cabin on the Top Flight Cruise Reloaded 2.0. We're leaving out of Port Canaveral February the 26th through March 1st. Get those tickets too. Peace.
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you something. 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

Tallahassee's Big Station, 96.1 Jam. Good afternoon. It's the TJ holding out the world's biggest jukebox on this third Sunday. Checking the Jamcast. It's called a partly sunny sky today with a high of 88. Low tonight, near 73. But presently outside the Cumulus stations, it's a warm 88 degrees.

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2: Oh, Tallahassee, what's up? This your guy, Comedian Extraordinaire. 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And also performing alongside him is comedian Loose Cannon. 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And it's 2-for-1 drinks before the show opens. Doors open at 7:30 p.m. sharp. Don't forget, come on out. Fresh white, all white comedy extravaganza, performing live, Sean Jones. And stop the music. Make sure you book your cabin on the Top Flight Cruise Reloaded 2.0. We're leaving out of Port Canaveral February the 26th through March 1st. Get those tickets too. Peace.
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Tallahassee's Big Station, 96.1 Jam. Got to give a big shout out to Jarvis and James Rickman. Of course, their birthday is on Tuesday, but they celebrating today, right, my dear? You're inside the world's biggest jukebox every Sunday, 2 to 7, on the Big Station, 96.1 Jam.

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1: 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Of course, they're getting together with the box turned up loud on this Sunday afternoon. Shout to my big brother BJ on the check-in already. Reminding you, Willis Station's got your hookup, see Kalani in a city of your choice. It all kicks off tomorrow morning inside the Ricky Smiley Morning Show. 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Tickets to the concert, a meet and greet with Kalani, and you get to pick what city you want to see her in. 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
5: 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Don't forget, come on out. Fresh white, all white comedy extravaganza performing live. Sean Jones, and stop the music. Make sure you book your cabin on the Top Flight Cruise Reloaded 2.0. We're leaving out of Port Canaveral February the 26th through March 1st. 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Peace.
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0: Mario Armani. 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Young Guy. 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

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Yeah, I've got to give a big shout out to Miss Jacqueline Moore, because she was our Piggly Wiggly winner for this week. 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
2: Here, Drake. Tallahassee, what's up? 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For tickets and information, go to Foremost by Vince in the Governor Square Mall or CJ's All Access, or call the Top Flight Club at 850-575-7365. And it's 2-for-1 drinks before the show opens. 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Don't forget, come on out. Fresh white, all white comedy extravaganza, performing live, Sean Jones. And stop the music. Make sure you book your cabin on the Top Flight Cruise Reloaded 2.0. We're leaving out of Port Canaveral February the 26th through March 1st. Get those tickets too. Peace.
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11: 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Mm-hmm.

Tallahassee's Big Station. Justin. 96.1 Jam. Of course, it's check-in time with me, 850-201-5269. T up in Thomasville, already on the check-in. My folks down in Monticello. Tanya Bailey in Midway. Tanya and Mike over in Quincy.

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1: Tallahassee's Big Station, 96.1 Jam. Birthday shots to Leroy Frazier, Abrams Roberts Jr., Ralph Lawrence, all celebrating birthdays today. If you're celebrating a birthday or an anniversary, happy birthday, happy anniversary. Plus, the twins over in Quincy, that's Jarvis and James Ritman. Oh, yeah, they got the party going over there. Didn't even invite me to the party today. Happy birthday, happy anniversary from the Big Station, 96.1 Jam.

0: Tallahassee's East Big Station, 96.1 Jam. Thank you, Tommy. A good request. Hadn't heard this one in a while. Birthday shout out to Michelle Peltz, celebrating her birthday today. Happy birthday, Michelle.
1: Even though I tried to make it, played the part, but I can't fake it. It keeps holding.
0: If you're celebrating a birthday or an anniversary, happy birthday, happy anniversary from the Big Station. And on a Sunday, the world's biggest jukebox, every Sunday, 2 to 7. But reminding you tonight, a perfect way to wind your weekend down is Comedy Tonight at the Flight. Funny Sundays, hosted by Marvin Dixon. It's the all-white affair. Marvin said, bring some dingy white if you ain't got no clean white. Comedy Tonight at the Flight, a perfect way to wind your weekend down with the Big Station, 96.1 Jam.

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2: Tallahassee, what's up? 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And stop the music. 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We're leaving out of Port Canaveral February the 26th through March 1st. 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

0: Tallahassee, what's up? This your guy, comedian extraordinaire. It's that time of the month again for Funny Sundays at the Top Flight Club, Sunday, July 19th. And it's going to be the all-white comedy extravaganza. That's right. Put on your fresh white, cream, mother of pearl, beige. Just put on something light and come on out. 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And also performing alongside him is comedian Luce Cannon. For tickets and information, go to Formals by Vince in the Governor Square Mall or CJ's All Access or call the Top Flight Club at 850-575-7365. And it's 2-for-1 drinks before the show opens. Doors open at 7:30 p.m. sharp. Don't forget, come on out. Fresh white, all white comedy extravaganza performing live. Sean Jones, and stop the music. Make sure you book your cabin on the Top Flight Cruise Reloaded 2.0. We're leaving out of Port Canaveral February the 26th through March 1st. Get those tickets too. Peace.
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1: What's up, y'all? I am Q Parker. 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

Tyler Hesse's Big Station. Bad girl, what's up? 96.1 Jam. For those that are celebrating a birthday today, Michelle Pett. Ralph Lawrence. Abrams Roberts Jr. Leroy Frazier, all celebrating birthdays today. Can't forget about the twins over in Quincy. That's Jarvis and James Rittman. Of course, their birthday is Tuesday, but they started the party today and didn't even invite me to the party. Shame on them, my dear. If you're celebrating a birthday or an anniversary, happy anniversary from the Big Station 96.1 James.

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1: Tallahassee, what's up? It's your guy, Comedian Extraordinaire. 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And it's going to be the all-white comedy extravaganza. That's right. Put on your fresh white, cream, mother of pearl, beige. 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And also performing alongside him is comedian Loose Cannon. 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And it's 2-for-1 drinks before the show opens. Doors open at 7:30 p.m. sharp. Don't forget, come on out. Fresh white, all white comedy extravaganza performing live. Sean Jones, and stop the music. Make sure you book your cabin on the Top Flight Cruise Reloaded 2.0. We're leaving out of Port Canaveral February the 26th through March 1st. Get those tickets too. Peace.
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What time is it? Man, I gotta hurry up and get there. Oh, I don't see no cabs nowhere. Wait, yeah, that one over there. Yeah,

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I got carried away with that one, didn't I? 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
3: 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Don't forget, come on out. Fresh white, all white comedy extravaganza, performing live, Sean Jones. And stop the music. Make sure you book your cabin on the Top Flight Cruise Reloaded 2.0. We're leaving out of Port Canaveral February the 26th through March 1st. 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Peace.
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2: 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Right here on Tallahassee's Big Station, 96.1.

0: Tallahassee, what's up? This your guy, comedian extraordinaire. It's that time of the month again for Funny Sundays at the Top Flight Club, Sunday, July 19th. And it's going to be the all-white comedy extravaganza. That's right. Put on your fresh white, cream, mother of pearl, beige. Just put on something light and come on out. 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And also performing alongside him is comedian Luce Cannon. For tickets and information, go to Foremost by Vince in the Governor Square Mall or CJ's All Access or call the Top Flight Club at 850-575-7365. And it's 2-for-1 drinks before the show opens. Doors open at 7:30 p.m. sharp. Don't forget, come on out. Fresh white, all white comedy extravaganza. Performing live, Sean Jones. And stop the music. Make sure you book your cabin on the Top Flight Cruise Reloaded 2.0. We're leaving out of Port Canaveral February the 26th through March 1st. Get those tickets too. Peace.
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0: Yo, yo, what up, y'all? 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They be doing the dog, y'all.
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Tallahassee's big station, 96.1 Jam. Got a good big shout out to Ed Sutton on the check-in with TJ. Reminding you, if you're out and about, make sure you slow it down, buckle up, and turn your lights on as the rain comes down in some parts of the capital city. Slow it down just a little bit. But off the request line, so TJ, can you get Lordy Lordy in? Shout out to Dr. C, because every time I hear this song, I think about him.

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The 6 has got your hookup. 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
2: 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Peace.
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0: Antonio Armani. 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Young Guy. 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Anthony Q. Breeze, Mr. Do Too Much. 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

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Yep, I'll check you back with some ZZ Hill inside the box. 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Got a shout out to DJ Lovett. Oh, this one of his here. You're inside the world's biggest jukebox every Sunday, 2 to 7, on the big station, 96.

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But look like it's all over now, darling. It's all out in the open. No more hiding. No more lies. 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

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My conscience gets to bothering me. And when I try to go to sleep at night, seem like to me I can hear my conscience say, jump,

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Reminding your top flight comedy is Funny Sundays Tonight at the Flight, hosted by Marvin Dixon. It's the all-white affair. And Marvin said you can wear some white, some dingy white too tonight. It's Comedy Tonight at the Flight, a perfect way to wind your weekend down. 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
2: Tallahassee, what's up? 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Don't forget, come on out. 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Sean Jones, and stop the music. Make sure you book your cabin on the Top Flight Cruise Reloaded 2.0. We're leaving out of Port Canaveral February the 26th through March 1st. 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

0: This your guy, comedian extraordinaire. It's that time of the month again for Funny Sundays at the Top Flight Club, Sunday, July 19th. And it's going to be the all-white comedy extravaganza. That's right. Put on your fresh white, cream, mother of pearl, beige. Just put on something light and come on out. 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And also performing alongside him is comedian Loose Cannon. For tickets and information, go to Foremost by Vince in the Governor the Square Mall or CJ's All Access or call the Top Flight Club at 850-575-7365. And it's 2-for-1 drinks before the show opens. Doors open at 7:30 p.m. sharp. Don't forget, come on out. Fresh white, all white comedy extravaganza performing live. Sean Jones and stop the music. Make sure you book your cabin on the Top Flight Cruise Reloaded 2.0. We're leaving out of Port Canaveral February the 26th through March 1st. Get those tickets too. Peace.
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0: Yo, yo, what up, y'all? 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

96.1 GM. We get to the final hour. Me inside the world's biggest jukebox on this Sunday afternoon. This last hour for 20 minutes. I got to give you those hits. You just don't hear anymore. Here's Kim, 96.

0: Tallahassee's Heat's Big Station, 96.1 Jams. Reminding you, commented tonight at the flight, it's a perfect way to wind your weekend down. The All White Affair with Marvin Dixon tonight at the Top Flight Club with the Big Station, 96.1 Jams.
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2: Tallahassee, what's up? 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Don't forget, come on out. Fresh white, all white comedy extravaganza performing live. Sean Jones and stop the music. Make sure you book your cabin on the Top Flight Cruise Reloaded 2.0. 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

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Last minute birthday shop. Michelle Pett celebrating her birthday today. Leroy Frazier, Abrams Roberts Jr., Ralph Lawrence all celebrating birthdays. And of course, Jarvis and James Whitman celebrating on Tuesday a happy birthday. Coming from the Big Station.

0: Tallahassee's Big Station, 96.1 Jam. 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
4: Tallahassee, what's up? 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Don't forget, come on out. Fresh white, all white comedy extravaganza performing live. Sean Jones, and stop the music. Make sure you book your cabin on the Top Flight Cruise Reloaded 2.0. 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Peace.
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That's when the love is so much more intense. 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
3: Hey, this is Keith. Who am I speaking to?
4: This is Kim.
3: Hey, Kim, how you doing, baby? What's going on? Where you calling from?
4: I'm fine. I'm calling from Lynette, Alabama.
3: Okay, what can I do for you?
4: Oh, I'm just calling to see how you're doing. I'm going into work. I'm just calling just to have someone to talk to.
3: Just to have someone to talk to. Thank you for calling me. I appreciate that.
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3: Thank you. Thank you. Thank you so much. Well, you work at night. Where do you work?
4: I'm a CNA on night shift at the hospital in Opelika.
3: Okay, well, you have a great night at work.
4: All right. Listening to you makes my work night go by fast.
3: Thank you. Thank you. I appreciate that. Have a great night, all right?
4: All right.
3: You're inside the Sweat Hotel. Who am I speaking to?
5: This is Danielle. How are you?
3: Hey, Danielle. How you doing? Where you calling from,
5: I'm
3: girl?
5: I'm fine. Is this Keith?
3: Yes, it is.
5: Hey, Keith. This is Danielle.
3: Hey, Danielle.
5: I'm calling from Flint, Michigan.
3: Okay. What can I do for you tonight, Danielle?
5: Today is my birthday, and I just
3: happy
5: wanted
3: birthday
5: to call and see if it would be my lucky day to get through to you and tell you that me and my mom, we were just sitting here playing cards, listening to the music, and we enjoying you.
3: Thank you, Danielle, and happy birthday. I appreciate you calling me on your birthday, okay?
5: Thank you, Keith. It was great talking with you.
3: Thank you so much. Bye-bye.
5: Bye-bye.
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13: 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Sean Jones, and stop the music. 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
4: 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Fresh white, all white comedy extravaganza performing live. Sean Jones and stop the music. 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